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1: Well, yeah. Greetings to the listeners and the people out there. It's a rainy night. It's a stormy night. But it's still the Vinnie B Showcase on a Thursday, as usual, WHCR, the Voice of Harlem. Sitting in for Vinnie. My name is Sid G, doing the co-hosting when Vinnie's here. When he's not here, I'm kind of sitting in the seat. But anyway, I hope you're enjoying the music, folks out there. You know, it's nice weather. Some people say married people weather. Some lovey-dovey weather, keep it warm kind of weather. But either which way, one love in all kind of ways, that however you want to do it. But also just keep listening to the music. Hopefully it will help some of those vibes that probably some of y'all are having right now.

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1: Imagine a world where having a mental illness is as commonly accepted as having the flu. Mental illness is more common than you think. Here are some of the statistics. Every year in the U.S., approximately 1 in 5 adults suffer from mental illness. 1 in 25 adults experience serious mental illness. 1 in 5 youth experience a severe mental disorder at some point in their life. An estimated 46% of homeless adults live with severe mental illness and/or substance abuse. 20% of those incarcerated have a recent history of a mental health condition. And 70% of youth in juvenile justice systems have at least one mental health condition. Research shows that a stigma can often prevent mental health patients from seeking proper treatment. African Americans, Latin Americans, and Asian Americans are least likely to get help. African and Latin Americans use mental health services at about one half the rate of Caucasian Americans, and Asian Americans about one third the rate. People like me, who speak up about suffering with mental illness, make it possible for others to seek help. So when others reach out like I did, they can get better. In the silence of mental illness and be an advocate for those who need it most. NYC Well helps New Yorkers in a crisis. It is your connection to a free, confidential mental health support system. 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If emergency services are imminent, please dial 911. And remember, when you feel like giving up, just remember the reason why you held on for so long. 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
12: Yeah, greetings once again, I'm sorry. It's the Vinnie B Showcase every Thursday night from 8 until 12. I'm CG sitting in for Vinnie tonight. Usually it's me and Vinnie and me, however you work it. It's WHCR 90.9 FM. I know it's cold out there. Well, kind of cold. Rainy. If you're taking a bus, whoa. Yeah, make sure you shelter. Took a bus just a while to come into the station. That was like a little bit of drama, but it's a city. It's New York. We don't know how that goes, so stay tuned. You know, hope you do like the music when we play it. And don't forget, it's the Vinnie B Showcase, WHCR 90.3 FM, the voice of Harlem. And don't forget, it's 40 years the WHCR has been on the air. It'd be good to give some support one way or the other, either by listening to the shows or donating. 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So if you can do that.

year. Tamarins, talking about Baltimore, and another drum festival coming up in Baltimore soon. I think it's sometime next week or the week after. If you out in that way, it's a good thing to go and check out. The city is not dying. Baltimore is a pretty black city and vibey city. Think stuff all over, but every summer they have a drum festival, and it's just getting bigger and bigger. Been out there twice, do some vending, do some drumming. Good vibes, beautiful people. So if y'all want to make a run out to the city, Labor Day or around that time, I think that's around the same time the festival will be. I'll get the dates and them correctly for next week. But it's a good hangout. It's a couple of hours to go up and a couple of hours to come back. Good food, good vibes, something out to the city. Something unique. And also they need to big it up so we don't keep making songs like, you know, Baltimore dying. Anyway, Lynn Lovely, I know it's your city, so this is for you again.

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1: There's a new law for drivers that you may not know about. It has stiff penalties, and it's called the Move Over Act. Although this law has been in effect since January 1st, 2012, it has not been very well publicized. The Move Over Act is in effect in 46 states, including New York, and was enacted to protect law enforcement officers, emergency workers, and other maintenance workers who will pull over on the shoulder of highways while performing their duties. The law states that if you are approaching an emergency or law enforcement vehicle that has flashing or steady red and or white emergency lights on a road or highway, you must reduce your speed. If you are approaching an emergency or law enforcement vehicle that displays red and or white emergency lighting, or a hazard vehicle displaying amber lighting on highways with multiple lanes, you must immediately move from your respective lane to an adjacent lane, unless traffic or other hazards exist to prevent you doing so safely. Drivers, be alert. Failure to comply with the Move Over Act is considered a moving violation, like speeding or reckless driving. 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

Showcase. Siji sitting in for Vinny tonight. Hope everything was good. The music was nice and mellow. And on the rain outside, so it's lovey-dovey and married people wed, is what they say. But anyway, the Vinny B Showcase every Thursday night from 8 until 12 o'clock. Usually Vinny B is then, but you know things go. And it's WHCR 90.3 FM. The Voice of Harlem celebrating 40 years. I feel in the vibes, and hopefully we're around next week, 8 o'clock, the Vinny B Showcase. Do have a wonderful weekend, and let it be a safe one too, because things kind of dread out there.

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Got a nice up the function. Had to give you some nice rare groove dub classics. Shots fired. Had to give you some MF Doom just to make it a little sweet. This track is called Licorice. Peter Brown, my man, gave us For Your Love, which was sampled by Jazzanova for L-O-V-E. Nice six-piece German outfit. That's been one of my favorites for a long time. We also heard from Roberto Roena y su Palo Sound. That track is called Tu Loco Loco y Yo Tranquilo. Gotta keep everything calm just to get you started, because, hey, it's how we gotta keep everything moving. Don't want to jump out there too fast. We heard from Brian and Tony Gold giving us Pass Me a Dub Plate. We're gonna kill a sound boy tonight. You know, usually when you go into a set, you gotta have, you know, your arsenal of tunes that you gotta drop just to let them know. Don't start none, won't be none. We also opened up that set with Max Romero and the Upsetters giving us I Chase the Devil. That track was sampled by Jay-Z for Lucifer, Son of the Morning. I'm gonna chase you out of Earth. We're just getting started right now, so stay with us, because I got more tunes coming your way. 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

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I made a promise to you all, I would never leave you lonely out here. Every Friday from midnight to 3 a.m. Let this music give you some comfort. His track, Road of the Lonely Ones, from my man Madlib, featuring Fortet. And shouts out to Madlib, man. During the California fires, he lost everything. You're talking about everything. I haven't seen something so disastrous like this since Kareem Abdul-Jabbar losing his entire vinyl collection back in the early 80s. We open up that set with some beautiful, beautiful gems. One of them was by Rosinha de Valença. That track is called Summertime, off the album Un Violao en Primero Plano. Nice sample that was used there during the City of God soundtrack. Michael Henderson gave us Let Love Enter, the Todd Terji Tango edit. Gotta shout out my sister. Gotta shout her out so much because I miss her. Rissi Cat Okadei. Man, this was a dance floor classic for all of us in the DC area. Before that, we heard Inyan Dudu coming from Adesiji. The album Adesiji. Shouts out to my man, Reppin' Niger. We open up that set with Kromunichi giving us, huh? Oh, yeah. Gotta keep them guessing each and every segment of the hour. Giving you nothing but the best in what's next right now. This is 90.3 FM WHCR right here. Gotta give you some neck snapping, clap backing, tracking right here. Gotta take you into the UK, straight out of the Bugs in the Attic camp.

0: 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Sometimes you gotta pick a side. You can't play both sides of the candle because you might get burnt. Nenor and Ayal Rob featuring Eli A. Free. Coming off the album, What Are You Waiting For? We heard from the Mighty Mizell Brothers alongside Bobby Humphreys, flautist extraordinaire, one of my favorite musicians that just took the world by storm.
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2: 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The National Weather Service has forecast possible brief periods of rainfall, rates of between 0.25 and 0.5 inches an hour. New Yorkers living in basement apartments should be prepared to move to higher ground or to a higher floor during periods of heavy rain. Heavy rain may cause rapid flooding to basements with little to no notice and can be life-threatening. Stay out of flooded basements under all circumstances. Heavy rain may cause dangerous travel conditions. Limit travel and stay inside during periods of severe weather. If you must travel, exercise caution. Do not drive vehicles or walk into areas where water covers the roadway, as the water depth may be too great to allow you to cross safely. If you are outside during a thunderstorm, avoid open areas and seek shelter indoors. 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
0: 目を閉じて一緒に歌おう。さあ。

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Had to take you into the sounds of Panama for the second hour. The group Superstars giving us La Familia, coming off the Music Machine album, in which I had just came back from Panama and had a whole lot of influences while I was going from town to town. This came out back in 1989. We also heard from Martha Acuna. That was a nice track produced by Patrick Adams. It's called Dance, Dance, Dance, the disco version. We shot over with some Japanese K-pop with Ari Tsugi, giving us Hold Me Tight. Coming off the Simultaneity album back in 1981. I got more of the good stuff coming. I don't want to leave Panama yet because it left a good influence and a good memory in my mind. So I figure I'd give us some of those vibes. I got to give a little preface to the tune that's going to come. You know, on one side you have Panama City, and then on the other side you have Colón. One is the city, one is basically the black area of town. And the way they speak is like, if you say buenos dias, in the middle they're going to say buenas. But if you say hola, they know you're from the city. And if you say yapin loco, they know you're from Colón. You are a child of Colón. So I figured I'd give you a little taste of that coming up in just a bit. Just to give you some good stuff, you know? Got to give some context to some of this music, because sometimes when you're on the dance floor, all you do is you feel it, but you don't really understand the context. We want to make sure we educate you along the way just as well. If you're part of the La Familia, you got to know. It's 90.3 FM, WHCR. 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

0: 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This funk jazz is rolling. Gotta let the train out the station. Webster Lewis giving us Touch My Love. Barbara Ann on the vocals. Webster Lewis getting in on this track. 1978. I keep on digging, and I bring up nothing but the best in what's next right now. We also heard from Mito in Comadre. Será que pica? Coming off the Guajirando album. Nice Latin vibes right there. Panama Queda. Coming off the Fiesta Caribana. The group Tabu Cambo. Told you. I got more music that I collected while I was on the road because I got a chance to play some beautiful music in the jungle. And it really, I mean literally the jungle. And it gave me a whole nother set of direction, a whole nother set of inspiration to bring to you all each and every Friday morning. 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
0: In the Makosa Tastemakers Funk
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0: This track is called Makosa Number 2. Right here on the morning
1: after. Got more rare grooves coming up,
0: my man, Lord
1: Echo. As we get ready to
0: Never Lets Me Down.
1: I got a few more tunes to run.
0: This comes off the album Rarities 2010 to 2020, the Japanese tour singles. Blick Bassie gave us Wani, the typical tropical remix right there. We also heard Twice Times from the fantastic Aleems, Hooked on Your Love. That comes off of a nice, nice 12-inch Release Yourself, the Mia Sessions, in which that was a compilation of a series of 12-inches that was put out by the fantastic Aleems, 1980 Boogie Business right there featuring Leroy Burgess. I got more of the good stuff. I had to go dig in my bag for this one.

0: Friday morning.
1: If I had a choice, I'd like to live in my own world.
0: The midnight's 3 a.m. Come on. It's Friday. You know what that means. And if you just got paid,

This is 90.3 FM WHCR. Gotta get some of that Friday pay. Eagle Flying Day Part 1. Coming from Sonny Jenkins and the New York Potpourri Strings. That track right there reminds me of the BBE Barely Breaking Even track that really speaks to some of the things that we go through week to week while we're trying to chase this money. And it's just an inspiration to keep you motivated to continue to press on, continue to move forward, one foot in front of the other. We also heard from Quincy Jones featuring Patty Austin, Bet You Wouldn't Hurt Me, coming off The Dude. Mark DeClivelo gave us Homecoming. We opened up that set with Alice Cohen and Fun City giving us Save the Best for Last. That comes off the Breakout WMMR 93.3 compilation. You know, a lot of good tunes got broke on community radio. So you got to ask yourself, you know, even though there's top 40 radio out there, sometimes they're not playing the things that you really want to hear. They're mostly playing what's popular. Well, here, we're going to make sure that you get the best. And what's next? Right now. Past, present, future, even those archaeological digs when those fingers get a little chapped from moving those pieces of vinyl, cardboard, and plastic, mold smell, pulling up those tracks that just are those B-sides, those rarities, those choice selections that just need to be played on the air all the time to level the musical playing field and stop all the programming. It's called musical freedom, you know? Gotta get it, gotta have it. It's better than the best stuff being served on the street. Right here on 90.3 FM WHCR. This is The Morning After with your host DJ Asar. I have to drop a sample on you right here for one of my favorite groups called Gangstar. If you know about Mass Appeal, watch out for it. Here we go.

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As we round out the third hour of The Morning After, Ain't It Funky, we had to give you a nice flip by my man DL giving us Deja, which was a take on Dionne Warwick's Deja Vu. We also heard from Groove Times giving us Music. That was the Gazebo's Groove. Nice 2024 business right there. You Go Down Smooth from 5-1, straight out of the UK, featuring Georgia Blackwell, off of their release, This Is Ours. We opened up that set with That Friday Pay, and some of y'all getting paid today. That was the Eagle Flying Day, coming from Sonny Jenkins and the New York Potpourri Strings. I figured I'd close out this set with a classic take by one of my favorite vocalists. I'm talking about the man, Tony Monrell, alongside Real People, giving us Can We Pretend, off the Retroflection remixed album. Bill Withers was the originator of this right here. God willing, I'll see you guys next week. But until then, stay tuned to 90.3 FM WHCR, the voice of Harlem. Good morning, Harlem.

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8: Attention, WHCR family. New York City Emergency Management advises New Yorkers to prepare for potential rain today. The National Weather Service has forecast possible brief periods of rainfall rates of between 0.25 and 0.5 inches an hour. New Yorkers living in basement apartments should be prepared to move to higher ground or to a higher floor during periods of heavy rain. Heavy rain may cause rapid flooding to basements with little to no notice and can be life-threatening. Stay out of flooded basements under all circumstances. Heavy rain may cause dangerous travel conditions. Limit travel and stay inside during periods of severe weather. If you must travel, exercise caution. Do not drive vehicles or walk into areas where water covers the roadway, as the water depth may be too great to allow you to cross safely. If you are outside during a thunderstorm, avoid open areas and seek shelter indoors. 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

R. Had to take you to the sounds of Kashif. I guess I felt like I didn't want to leave the 80s yet, so I figured I'd stay in the pocket. One of my mom's favorite songs right there. I remember I used to dance with my mom in the living room to this song right here. Came out back in, I want to say, 1982. Yeah, Kashif. Everybody's favorite producer, by the way. He was producing for so many artists on the Arista record label. Just got to do your research. Mm-hmm. Dable gave us Message from the Stars. That was a cover by Holy Burn and Rude Jude. Came out back in 2020. Beautiful boogie vibes right there. We also heard from Aretha Franklin, a rare B-side extended mix that was produced by Luther Vandross. Every Girl Wants My Guy, coming off the 1983 album Get It Right. Mm-hmm. I tell you, when you do your musical exploration, you find out there was so much music that did not make popular radio that when you do get a chance to get a taste of it, it's so refreshing. We got more music coming up right after this. This is 90.3 FM WHCR. 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

93.3 FM WHCR. Such a future jazz movement right here, coming from the group Hermai, When Day Breaks. Coming off the Strange Beauty album, in which, man, when this album dropped, whew, it changed my whole life. We also heard from Asher. That track is called PDSTR. My man Ron Trent on the remix, straight out of Chicago. We also heard from Monica Lingus Quartet. That track was called Floating. Another one of my rare choice grooves that I gotta pull out of the arsenal when I'm visiting a place and I gotta expose some beautiful gems. We also heard from Sergio Mendez, The Real Thing. And everybody knows from New York to LA, that was the tune. And when it came on, everybody hit that floor because it was such a two-step groove. We also heard from Sharik, Just Call. That's all I want you to do. Just call, and I'll come running with all of the musical tunes you need to get you through this drought. You know, I like to see when people take choice grooves and re-edit them, and you get a different interpretation. My man J Squared gave us a nice rework on that. Get your passport, because I'm about to take you over to Panama. Oh, yeah. This is 90.3 FM, WHCR. Give you a taste of the orchestra.

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Thank you.

0: This is 90.3 FM WHCR. What a way to end off that set. I had to take you to one of my favorite house vocalists, Miss Monique Bingham. You, me, and the world. That was the Distant Music Mix right there, coming off the Best of the Last anthology, 1995 to 2015. Came out back actually in 2016. Such a compilation of bangers by Monique. Bruck Rogers, straight out of the UK, giving us Doisa, featuring Onjen Roberto Silva. Nice 2024 business as we bruck up the function with some broken beat right there. The Realm, At Jazz, Kelly Say, and Kaidi Tatum gave us On the Road. That was the Kaidi Tatum remix, just giving some UK flavor, coming off the Fusion Moves album. Lord Shorty, straight out of Trinidad, gave us Sweet Music. That was the Sofrito edit, coming off the album Tropical Discotheque. That was a limited 12-inch on that particular tune, in which there was a series of tunes that came under that moniker that really, really, really beat the world up back in 2011. I tell you that. We also heard from...
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2: 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New York City Emergency Management advises New Yorkers to prepare for potential rain today. The National Weather Service has forecast possible brief periods of rainfall, rates of between 0.25 and 0.5 inches an hour. New Yorkers living in basement apartments should be prepared to move to higher ground or to a higher floor during periods of heavy rain. Heavy rain may cause rapid flooding to basements with little to no notice and can be life-threatening. Stay out of flooded basements under all circumstances. Heavy rain may cause dangerous travel conditions. Limit travel and stay inside during periods of severe weather. If you must travel, exercise caution. Do not drive vehicles or walk into areas where water covers the roadway, as the water depth may be too great to allow you to cross safely. If you are outside during a thunderstorm, avoid open areas and seek shelter indoors. 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
6: 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The National Weather Service has forecast possible brief periods of rainfall rates of between 0.25 and 0.5 inches an hour. New Yorkers living in basement apartments should be prepared to move to higher ground or to a higher floor during periods of heavy rain. Heavy rain may cause rapid flooding to basements with little to no notice and can be life-threatening. Stay out of flooded basements under all circumstances. Heavy rain may cause dangerous travel conditions. Limit travel and stay inside during periods of severe weather. If you must travel, exercise caution. Do not drive vehicles or walk into areas where water covers the roadway, as the water depth may be too great to allow you to cross safely. If you are outside during a thunderstorm, avoid open areas and seek shelter indoors. 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This has been a WEBT weather alert.
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8: Yes, yes, yes, yes, yes. Awesome set by DJ Musa Stretch. Thank you so much. Appreciate you. Ooh, we are having an awesome night tonight. It's so good to be back in the saddle. It's so good to be able to bring you some great house mixes by some great house DJs. Yes. Okay, so, and I'm not making excuses. Okay, just let it be known, I'm not making excuses. But I spent the last 3 days trying to bring you some dope new mixes from me. Because I'm next. I really did. However, I just learned this evening, just before the show began, that the issues that I'm having with my equipment is that it needs to be updated. So I'm updating tonight so that next Friday I could bring you a funky, dope, new house mix. Okay? Okay, but for tonight, we're going to dig in the crates and pull out an oldie but goodie. Mm-hmm. So without further ado, I'm going to fall back, let the mix fall forward. Hope you enjoy it as much as I enjoy making it for you. So keep it locked right where you got it on House in Harlem Radio Show right here on WHCR 90.3 FM. We are the one, the only, the voice of Harlem, and the next sound that you hear will be that of IamTinaDixon.com. So tell a friend, tell a foe, Tina Dixon is on your radio. Ooh, that rhyme. Keep it locked.
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1: Attention, WHCR family. New York City Emergency Management advises New Yorkers to prepare for potential rain today. The National Weather Service has forecast possible brief periods of rainfall, rates of between 0.25 and 0.5 inches an hour. New Yorkers living in basement apartments should be prepared to move to higher ground or to a higher floor during periods of heavy rain. Heavy rain may cause rapid flooding to basements with little to no notice and can be life-threatening. Stay out of flooded basements under all circumstances. Heavy rain may cause dangerous travel conditions. Limit travel and stay inside during periods of severe weather. If you must travel, exercise caution. Do not drive vehicles or walk into areas where water covers the roadway, as the water depth may be too great to allow you to cross safely. If you are outside during a thunderstorm, avoid open areas and seek shelter indoors. Stay tuned to WHCR 90.3 FM for further updates. This has been a WEBT Weather Alert.

I've been coquette for showy little bit, some they call me vanilla child. But you know that don't mean my world to me, cause baby names can't cramp my style. I love chicken and bus colored greens, a little high.

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1: Attention, WHCR family. New York City Emergency Management advises New Yorkers to prepare for potential rain today. The National Weather Service has forecast possible brief periods of rainfall, rates of between 0.25 and 0.5 inches an hour. New Yorkers living in basement apartments should be prepared to move to higher ground or to a higher floor during periods of heavy rain. Heavy rain may cause rapid flooding to basements with little to no notice and can be life-threatening. Stay out of flooded basements under all circumstances. Heavy rain may cause dangerous travel conditions. Limit travel and stay inside during periods of severe weather. If you must travel, exercise caution. Do not drive vehicles or walk into areas where water covers the roadway, as the water depth may be too great to allow you to cross safely. If you are outside during a thunderstorm, avoid open areas and seek shelter indoors. Stay tuned to WHCR 90.3 FM for further updates. This has been a WEBT Weather Alert.

Welcome, love. How are you today? It's time for you to find some peace and joy and happiness. It's all a choice, and I want you to choose it. So please, relax your mind and come with me.

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It's time to choose peace and love and joy. It belongs to you. It's all yours. So relax your mind, because everything is already all right.

recording whilst driving or whilst operating machinery. Only listen when you can safely relax and bring your full awareness to your own complete comfort. This is a guided meditation for calm. You can listen to and enjoy anytime you choose. I suggest and recommend this meditation, especially if you are experiencing any symptoms of anxiety, OCD, agitation, depression, or even pain. Or you would really just like some self-caring moments to find a more peaceful presence of calmer mind and calmer body. Hi there, my name is Michael Seely, and I'm so glad you have chosen my voice here to be your meditation's guide. So go ahead now and find your best surroundings to make yourself comfortable wherever you are listening, making sure you are safe and secure enough to remain undisturbed, at least for this next little while. And whenever you are ready, just close your eyes or allow your eyelids to move to a half close as you relax and soften your gaze. And begin to move your conscious attentions and your settling awareness to the gentle rise and fall of your chest. As you become a little more aware of each breath arriving and each breath flowing out. Within each present moment, simply allowing yourself to breathe continuously and easily. Always with a very natural and normal, easy flow in, and a very natural and normal, easy flow out. As you take this time and this space to orient a little more to the inside, as you begin to transition consciously into that more watchful and more mindful role, where you are letting yourself become the conscious mind's calmer, inner observer. Giving to yourself all conscious permissions to simply notice and to observe the present movements and the sensations of each passing breath.

And as you do notice these sensations of each breath moving in and each breath moving out, know that there's really no need to breathe in any special way. Instead, just allow yourself in this resting current awareness to simply watch and witness the movements of each breath. Observing the breath without judgment or opinion, and without inner criticism, as best you can. By allowing the mind's awareness to settle itself, as you calmly observe and return to where each individual breath begins, and where each individual breath may end. And this flow continues

perhaps asking at times as you witness, is this current breath a little shallow? Or is this current breath a little deeper than the last? Is this current breath moving a little hastily as it arrives? Or is this present breath somewhat slower? Understanding each breath may be a little different, because each breath really is unique. As you observe this natural and normal cycle, and this tidal flow of breath repeats within you, all by itself, or maybe you can become aware too, to any subtle changes that are happening within each breath. Within this sensory awareness, noting any sensations or any softening movements that may be felt throughout the shoulders as the body breathes and each breath continues. Or noting any changes to the pace or the rhythms or the movements of the diaphragm. Or any movements you can feel within the lower belly. As the breath reaches down there below the chest and moves down, observing how each new breath may also begin to slow itself over time. As the settling body continues to adjust and relax in this very simple, self-regulating way,

as you become aware to any feelings or observations of the temperatures within each breath, becoming aware to the warmth or the coolness of each arriving breath. Can you sense perhaps a slightly cooler air that moves in as it arrives from the outside? And just noticing how that cooler air can be warmed within you. As each breath travels in and down, moving in through the nose, observing those sensations as you feel the breath moving down and into the breathing lungs. As the breath there is just naturally held and warmed, even for just a moment. And then this warmer breath is released again. As you notice those sensations of the warmer breath flowing smoothly and gently up again and out through the airways. Passing that warmer air out over the nostrils' textures. And returning and releasing that out breath back to the exterior world.

And within each present moment now, you can just return your awareness again and reorient to these observations of this breathing flow. Even if at times your mind's attentions or your thoughts may wander, just notice that wandering or that roaming attention and gently allow yourself to bring your awareness back to each breath.

the self within conscious awareness. Who is inviting more and more grounded safety and security into this present space. Where each breath is just enough. And your awareness through this flowing observation is enough.

And after a few more moments of simply watching and noting the various sensations or textures, or subtle shifts that may come, I'd like you to just take a kind of mental scan now, as you begin to scan down within your mind, traveling your awareness down your body, from the top of your head, and moving that awareness down through the resting body, all the way down towards the toes. And as you're doing this body scan, also begin to notice any new sensations or any obvious sensations or any softer or more subtle existing sensations. Or signals, in a way, that may also be felt or observed within each resting body part. As you witness now the resting self, finding its growing ease,

You're extending your observation into any areas of tightness. Or any areas of present calm. And simply notice those differences, noting any differences between those sensations. Any differences between tension and calm.

and observe any other body parts that may also be changing or adjusting over time. Any body sensations that are transitioning or transforming, perhaps, a little more towards any growing senses of a building relaxation or a calm or an ease. Or an acceptance.

As you move this light of your own inner awareness down and down, you're just taking note of whatever it is that you find. And each time you do this kind of inner body scan, just continue to observe in this way, without judgment or criticism, observing all of the interior body's own signals of that inner life, the life of your own body. How the body itself really can unwind. And sensations can change. From moment to moment, understanding how the body itself really does know how to calm itself down. As you touch in now with your awareness, by connecting to the body's wisdom, and the body's truth.

even without your active or striving efforts, could you become aware of how your body really does know how to relax itself? How to soothe itself? Even in those moments when you're aware of the conscious mind roaming or wandering somewhere else, even with a consciously shifting attention, the more you offer your best present acceptance to the present state of your own self, the more the body and the mind really do begin to match up or pair up and begin to harmonize. Allowing the body's wisdom to inform the resting mind, and the resting mind's wisdom to inform the calmer body. As the body's physiology and the resting nervous systems, and even those resting cells, actually and positively can change, towards calm. Towards health, towards healing, as the calming body discovers its own space of ease. And the calming mind allows this easier, expanding space.

allowing this simple yet powerful ongoing flow of self-acceptance to really move you now towards a much calmer and much more open, relaxing state. Because this state of growing calm, you may already know, really can allow so much more room for your increasing and better health. As all of your evolving, expanding self-kindness and your space for self-care may encourage and allow that inner self-repair. As this process continues beyond the mind's surface thoughts, and beyond too much overthinking, and beyond the mind's often overloaded energies, beyond the weight of inner judgment, moving the awareness beyond those thoughts that can so often bring with them and create their own kinds of resistance. Because right now, in this current meditative state, you really are anchoring instead to each present and clearer moment, and connecting to each calming, allowing breath. Now, within this space of allowance, I want you to imagine you can take some of this understanding and some of this awareness and some of these signals of your own inner sensations. And I want you to imagine you could deliberately now expand or grow or amplify or build any of those relaxing sensations. Any of those calmer sensory signals. Any of those sensations of calm. As if you were turning on now, somewhere in your mind, and somewhere in your deeper resources, a brighter and even more calming kind of inner light. Inviting in a breath filled with the quality of total self-care and pure self-rejuvenation. And the essence of complete relaxation. As if you had a powerful ray or a beam of purifying, warming sunshine, you can now direct to shine down deeper and deeper inside of your own self. And all the way into your own body. By illuminating all of the way
into your more restful and more relaxing, calmer essence of your essential calming being. As you consciously shine all of this gentle and positive glow of inner warmth with a calming, cleansing energy of pure positivity and health. And all intentions of accepting self-love.

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To anywhere at all within you. 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

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Clearing away inside all discomforts and turning down all signals of any pains

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And now, whenever you remember or feel you would really like to calm yourself down, we would choose to welcome and invite your best self-care. You can always return to this very easy and very simple meditation practice to take your more peaceful, refreshing time out. And for now, you may like to continue within this steady state of easy, calming, peaceful awareness for as long as you wish. And if you are listening to this meditation before you would now choose to drift off into your calming, deep sleep, then you can simply further relax your conscious awareness and relax completely into that comforting, sound and long-lasting night's rest, knowing that you will awake whenever you do, feeling entirely rested, relaxed and re-energized, having slept so deeply and so well. Or otherwise, if you are choosing to remain awake and more alert, and now ready to get on with your day or evening, then after a few more gentle moments of breathing in your calming, satisfying relaxation, then you can begin to bring this meditation now to a comfortable close. Slowly and gently returning yourself back to your present solid surroundings. As you begin to sense and notice the surfaces underneath you and the sounds of the outside world returning to you again. As you return to your fully present, refreshed and alert, conscious and wakeful, positively affirming, responsive presence now. Very soon opening your eyes and feeling as if your eyes have been gently bathed in a fresh and clear, pure spring water. As you allow all of the positive energies of your best replenishment and a relaxing vitality to now travel within you and with you throughout the remainder of your positive, healthy and happy day or night times, conscious continuation of peace. Thank you for listening. And I look forward to talking with you again soon.

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1: Attention, WHCR family. New York City Emergency Management advises New Yorkers to prepare for potential rain today. The National Weather Service has forecast possible brief periods of rainfall, rates of between 0.25 and 0.5 inches an hour. New Yorkers living in basement apartments should be prepared to move to higher ground or to a higher floor during periods of heavy rain. Heavy rain may cause rapid flooding to basements with little to no notice and can be life-threatening. Stay out of flooded basements under all circumstances. Heavy rain may cause dangerous travel conditions. Limit travel and stay inside during periods of severe weather. If you must travel, exercise caution. Do not drive vehicles or walk into areas where water covers the roadway, as the water depth may be too great to allow you to cross safely. If you are outside during a thunderstorm, avoid open areas and seek shelter indoors. Stay tuned to WHCR 90.3 FM for further updates. This has been a WEBT Weather Alert.

Welcome, love. How are you today? It's time for you to find some peace and joy and happiness. It's all a choice. And I want you to choose it. So please, relax your mind and come with me.

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It's time to choose peace and love and joy. It belongs to you. It's all yours. So relax your mind, because everything is already all right.

0: Affluence is the experience in which our needs are easily met and our desires spontaneously fulfilled. We feel joy, health, happiness, and vitality in every moment of our existence. Affluence is reality. And the true purpose of this course is to give us an insight into the nature of reality. When we are grounded in the nature of reality, and we also know that this same reality is our own nature, then we realize that we can create anything. Because all of material creation has the same origin, and nature goes to the same place to create a cluster of nebulas, or a galaxy of stars, or a rainforest, or a human body, as it goes to create a thought.
1: More than any other physician, Dr. Deepak Chopra has successfully merged the best of Eastern and Western thought, combining consciousness with modern technology. His groundbreaking lectures and publications have established him as a world leader in mind-body medicine. And now, Quantum Publications is pleased to present Creating Affluence, Wealth Consciousness in the Field of All Possibilities, with Dr. Deepak Chopra.

all of material creation, everything that we can see, touch, hear, taste, or smell, is made from the same stuff and comes from the same source. Experiential knowledge of this fact gives us the ability to fulfill any desire we have, acquire any material object we want, and experience fulfillment and happiness to any extent we aspire. The points expressed in this tape relate specifically to those principles that relate to the creation of unlimited material wealth. But these same principles can be applied to fulfill any desire, because these principles are the principles that nature uses to create material reality out of a non-material essence. And before we go into these principles, I would like to discuss in a little detail what science and particularly physics has to say about the nature of this universe we live in, the nature of our human bodies, the nature of our minds, and the relationship of all these to each other. According to quantum field theorists, all material things, whether they're automobiles or human bodies or dollar bills, are made up of atoms. These atoms are made up of subatomic particles, which in turn are fluctuations of energy and information in a huge void of energy and information. Elsewhere in my books and my tapes, I have explored in detail the nature of quantum reality. Without going into details, the basic conclusion of quantum field theorists is that the basic raw material of the world is that it is non-material, that the essential stuff of the universe is that it is non-stuff. All of our technology is based on this fact. This is the climactic overthrow of the superstition of materialism today. Fax machines, computers, radios, television, all these technologies are possible because scientists no longer believe that the atom, which is the basic unit of matter, is a solid entity. An atom is not a solid entity at all. It is a hierarchy of states of information and energy in a void of all possible states of information and energy. The difference between one material thing and another material thing, for example, the difference between an atom of lead or an atom of gold, is not on the material level. The subatomic particles, such as protons, electrons, quarks, bosons, that make up an atom of gold or lead, are exactly the same. Moreover, although we call them particles, they are not material things. They are impulses of energy and information. What makes gold different from lead is the arrangement and quantity of these impulses of energy and information. All of material creation is structured out of information and energy. All quantum events are basically fluctuations of energy and information. And these impulses of energy and information are the non-stuff that make up everything that we consider stuff or matter. So it becomes clear that not only is the essential stuff of the universe non-stuff, but that it is thinking non-stuff. For what else is a thought but an impulse of energy and information? We think of thoughts as occurring only in our head, but that is because we experience them there as linguistically structured thought, that is verbally elite, and speaks to us in the English language with an Indian accent. But those same impulses of energy and information that we experience as thoughts, those same impulses are the raw material of the universe. The only difference between thoughts inside my head and those outside my head is that I experience thoughts inside my head in linguistically structured terms. But before a thought becomes verbal and is experienced as language, it is just an intention. It is, once again, an impulse of energy and information. In other words, at a pre-verbal level, all of nature speaks the same language. We are all thinking bodies in a thinking universe. And just as thought projects itself as the molecules of our body, so too
the same impulses of energy and information project themselves as space-time events in our environment. Behind the visible garment of the universe, beyond the mirage of molecules, the maya of physicality, lies an inherent, invisible, seamless matrix made up of a nothingness. This invisible nothingness silently orchestrates, instructs, guides, governs, and compels nature to express itself with infinite creativity, infinite abundance, and unfaltering exactitude into myriads of designs and patterns and forms. Life experiences are the continuum in this seamless matrix of nothingness, in this continuum of both body and environment. They are our experiences of joy and sorrow, of success and failure, of wealth and poverty. All these events seemingly happen to us, but at very primordial levels, we are making them happen. The impulses of energy and information that create our life experiences are reflected in our attitudes to life. Our attitudes are an outcome of and expressions of self-engendered impulses of energy and information. What then are the states of awareness, the information and energy states that give rise to the experience of wealth in our lives? For the sake of convenience and to make it easy to remember, I have listed them in order as the A to Z steps to creating affluence. In my experience, in order to materialize wealth, it is not necessary to consciously practice the attitudes I am about to describe. Using effort to consciously practice an attitude or to cultivate a mood is unnecessary and can cause stress and strain. It is important only that we know what these A to Z attitudes are, that we know what the steps are, that we be aware of them. The more we become aware of them, the more this knowledge gets structured in our consciousness and awareness. And then it is more likely that our attitude and behavior will change spontaneously without any effort on our part. Knowledge has organizing power inherent in it. It is simply enough to know, to be aware of the principles. The knowledge will be processed and metabolized by our bodies, and the results will be spontaneous. The results do not occur overnight, but begin to manifest gradually over a period of time. So let's begin with the A to Z steps. Once again, it is enough to look at this list and read it once a day, or better still, just listen to the tape every day, and then simply see the changes spontaneously in your life and the effortless ease with which wealth and affluence come into your life. So let's start. Step A. A stands for all possibilities, authority, absolute, affluence, abundance. The true nature of our ground state and that of the universe is that it is a field of all possibilities. In our most primordial form, we are a field of all possibilities. From this level, it is possible to create anything. This field is our own essential nature. It is our inner self. It is also called the Absolute. And it is the ultimate authority. It is intrinsically affluent because it gives rise to the infinite diversity and abundance of the universe. B. B stands for better and best. Evolution implies getting better and better in every way with time, ultimately getting for ourselves the best of everything. People with wealth consciousness settle only for the best, also called the principle of highest first. Go first class all the way, and the universe responds by giving you the best. C. C stands for carefreeness and charity. $1 billion in the bank without the experience of carefreeness and charity
is a state of poverty. Wealth consciousness, by definition, is a state of mind. If you're constantly concerned about how much money you need, then irrespective of the actual dollar amount you have in your account, you are really poor. Carefreeness automatically leads to charity and sharing, because the source from which it all comes is infinite, unbounded, and inexhaustible. D stands for the law of demand and supply. D also stands for dharma. Each of us has a dharma, a purpose in life. When we are in dharma, we enjoy and love our work. Whatever service we are here to give, there is a demand for it. Create and foresee that demand for which you have come here, and offer that demand, and the supply is guaranteed. E stands for exulting in the success of others, especially your competitors and those who consider themselves your enemies. F stands for the fact that in every failure is the seed of success. And G stands for gratitude, generosity, God, goal, and gap. Generosity and gratitude are natural attributes of an affluent consciousness. Since the only thing to go after is the best, the principle of the highest first, why not adopt God as the role model? After all, nobody is more affluent than God. And God is the field of all possibilities. It is important to have a clear goal in your awareness, but it is also important to relinquish your attachment to the goal. And the goal is in the gap. And the gap is the potentiality to organize and orchestrate the details required to effect any outcome. There is a precise mechanism through which all desires can be manifested. These four steps are as follows. Step 1. You slip into the gap between thoughts. The gap is the window, the corridor, the transformational vortex through which the personal psyche communicates with the cosmic psyche. 2. You have a clear intention of a clear goal in the gap. 3. You relinquish your attachment to the outcome, because chasing the outcome or getting attached to it entails coming out of the gap. And 4. You let the universe handle the details. Perhaps you recall an instant when you were trying to remember a name and you struggled and struggled, but with no success. Finally, you let go of your attachment to the outcome, and then a little while later, the name flashed across the screen of your consciousness. This is the mechanics for the fulfillment of any desire. When you were struggling to recall the name, the mind was very active and turbulent. But ultimately, out of fatigue and frustration, you let go. Then the mind became quiet, and slowly quieter, and perhaps so quiet that it was almost still, and you slipped into the gap, where you released your desire, and soon it was handed to you. This is the true meaning of ask and you shall receive, or knock at the door and you shall enter. One of the easiest and most effortless ways of slipping into the gap is through the process of transcendental meditation. And there's an advanced technique called the TM Siddhi program, which teaches us how to manifest desires from the level of the gap. H stands for happiness and humanity, and the fact that we are here to make all humans we come into contact with happy. I stands for the power of unbending intent or intention. It is to make an unchangeable decision from which it is impossible to go back. It is single-mindedness of purpose. It is a well-defined purpose, not countermanded by any other conflicting desires or interests. In order to acquire wealth, or for that matter anything in the physical universe, you must intend it. Make a decision to go for it. The decision is unchangeable
with fixity of purpose, not countermanded by anything. The universe handles the details, organizes and orchestrates opportunities. You have simply to be alert to these opportunities. J stands for the fact that it is not necessary to judge. When we relinquish our need to constantly classify things as good or bad, right or wrong, then we experience more silence in our consciousness. Our internal dialogue begins to quieten when we shed the burden of judgment, and it is then easier to access the gap. It is important, therefore, to get away from definitions, labels, descriptions, interpretations, evaluations, analyses, and judgment, which all create the turbulence of our internal dialogue. K stands for the fact that organizing power is inherent in knowledge. Knowledge of any kind gets metabolized spontaneously and brings about a change in awareness from where it is possible to create new realities. For example, getting familiar with the knowledge on this tape will spontaneously create the conditions for wealth and affluence. L stands for love and luxury. Love yourself. Love your customer. Love your audience. Love everybody. Love the world. There is no power stronger than love. Also, adopt luxury as a lifestyle. Luxury is our natural state. Adopting luxury as a lifestyle sets the preamble, the preconditions for the flow of wealth. M stands for making money for others, helping others make money. Helping others make money and helping other people to fulfill their desires is a sure way to ensure you'll make money for yourself, as well as more easily fulfill your own dreams. N stands for saying no to negativity. O stands for the fact that life is the coexistence of all opposite values. Joy and sorrow, pleasure and pain, up and down, hot and cold, here and there, light and darkness, birth and death. All experience is by contrast, and one would be meaningless without the other. A wise seer once said, "A man born blind from birth will never know the meaning of darkness because he has never experienced light." When there is a quiet reconciliation, an acceptance in our awareness of this lively coexistence of all opposite values, then automatically we become more and more non-judgmental. The victor and the vanquished are seen as two poles of the same being. Non-judgment leads to quietening of the internal dialogue, opening once again the doorway to creativity. O also stands for opportunity and open and honest communication. Every contact with every human being is an opportunity for growth and the fulfillment of desire. Only one has to be alert to the opportunities through increased awareness. Open and honest communication opens the channels to realize those opportunities. P stands for purpose in life and for pure potentiality. We are here to fulfill a purpose. It is up to us to find out what that purpose is. Once we know our purpose, then the knowledge of one's purpose leads to the insight that we are true potentiality. We must be able to state our purpose very simply in simple terms. For example, my purpose in life is to heal, to make everyone I come into contact with happy, and to create peace. And then knowing that purpose opens up the doorway to the field of pure potentiality. The Vedic seer states, "I am the immeasurable potential of all that was, is, and will be, and my desires are like seeds left in the ground. They wait for the right season and then spontaneously manifest into beautiful flowers and mighty trees, into enchanted gardens and majestic forests." Inherent in having the desire is the seed and mechanics for its fulfillment. Q is to question dogma, question ideology,
question outside authority. It is only by questioning what people take for granted, what people hold to be true, that we can break through the hypnosis of social conditioning. R stands for the fact that receiving is as necessary as giving. To graciously receive is an expression of the dignity of giving. And S stands for spending and service. Money is like blood. It must flow. Hoarding and holding on to it causes sludging. In order to grow, it must flow. Otherwise, it gets blocked, and like clotted blood, it can only cause damage. Money is life energy that we exchange and use as a result of the service we provide to the universe. And in order to keep it coming to us, we must keep it circulating. T stands for transcendence, for timeless awareness, for talent bank, and tithing. My personal experience is that without transcendence, life has no beauty. In order to live a full life, it is necessary to go beyond all boundaries. As the Sufi poet Rumi has said, out beyond ideas of right doing and wrong doing, there is a field. I'll meet you there. I feel that my experience of transcendence through the practice of meditation gives me an inner stability and silence that is not overshadowed by any activity. That silence stays with me so that no outer experience can overshadow the awareness and experience of the self. T also stands for timeless awareness, as opposed to time-bound awareness. Time-bound awareness occurs when we relinquish the self for the self-image. The self-image is the social mask, the protective veneer behind which we hide. In time-bound awareness, our behavior is always influenced by the past and in anticipation and fear of the future. Time-bound awareness is burdened by guilt and sorrow. It is rooted in fear. It causes entropy, aging, and death. Timeless awareness is the awareness of the self. The Vedic seer says, I do not worry about the past, and I am not fearful of the future, because my life is supremely concentrated in the present, and the right response comes to me to every situation as it occurs. This is also the state of bliss. The self is not in the realm of thought, it's in the gap between our thoughts. The cosmic psyche whispers to us softly in the gap between our thoughts. This is also what we call intuition. Time-bound awareness is in the intellect. It calculates. Timeless awareness is in the heart. It feels. T also stands for talent bank. In order to maximize creativity and offer the best service, it is good to develop a talent bank or a coterie of individuals with unique and diverse talents and abilities, and whose individual talents, when added together, are more than the sum of the parts. T also stands for tithing. Tithing means giving away a certain portion of your income without conditions or strings attached. When you give, a vacuum is created that attracts even more of what you have given away. As Emerson said, without a rich heart, wealth is an ugly beggar. U stands for understanding the unity behind all diversity. And V stands for values, truth, integrity, honesty, love, faith, devotion, and beauty. Tagore says, when we feel beauty, we know it as truth. W stands for wealth consciousness without worries. Wealth consciousness implies absence of money worries. Truly wealthy people never worry about losing their money because they know that wherever money comes from, there is an inexhaustible supply of it. Once, when we were discussing a world peace project with my teacher, Maharishi Mahesh Yogi, somebody asked him, where is all the money going to come from? And he replied without hesitation, from wherever it is at the moment. X.
X stands for expressing honest appreciation and thanks to all who help us. And Y? Y stands for youthful vigor. We experience health when our identity of who we are comes from reference to the self. When we are object referral, that is, we identify with objects, whether these are situations, circumstances, people, or things, then we relinquish our energy to the object of reference. As a result, we feel lack of energy and vitality. When our identity comes from the self, then we keep our energy to ourselves. We feel energetic, we feel powerful, and we experience youthful vigor. And Z? Z stands for zest for life. It is to appreciate life in all its vitality and exuberance. It is to know that there is only one life that expresses itself in myriad forms. It is to know that I am that, that you are that, that all this is that, and that's all there is. To see that life is to know that power is in the present moment. The great Indian poet Tagore once said, "The same stream of life that runs through the world runs through my veins night and day and dances in rhythmic measure. It is the same life that shoots in joy through the dust of the earth into numberless blades of grass and breaks into tumultuous waves of flowers." He calls this the life throb of ages, dancing in my blood this moment. To be in touch with this life throb of ages, dancing in our blood this moment, is to have zest for life. It is to face the unknown with carefreeness and freedom. The unknown is the field of all possibilities in every moment of the present. And this is freedom, beyond the known of past conditioning, beyond the prison of space, time, and causation. As Don Juan once said to Carlos Castaneda, "It does not matter what our specific fate is, as long as we face it with ultimate abandon." This is carefreeness. This is joy. This is freedom. This is zest for life. So there you are. These are the stepping stones to unlimited wealth, the A to Z of prosperity. Once again, you do not need to consciously cultivate a mood of these attributes. You need only to be aware of them. Read the list daily, or better still, just listen to the tape and see your life change and become an expression of affluence, of unboundedness, abundance, infinity, and immortality. Create as much wealth as your heart desires. Fulfill every material and non-material desire. Create wealth and spend it. Spend it lavishly and then share it and give it to others. Give it to your children, to your family, to your relatives, to your friends, to society and to the world. For wealth is of the universe and it does not belong to us. We belong to it. We are privileged children and the universe has chosen to share its bounty with us. We only have to give our attention to affluence and it will be ours. Attention is all that counts. A great seer from India once said, "You are where your attention takes you. In fact, you are your attention. If your attention is fragmented, you are fragmented. When your attention is in the past, you are in the past. When your attention is in the present moment, you are in the presence of God, and God is present in you. Simply be aware of the present, of what you are doing. The presence of God is everywhere. You have only to consciously embrace it with your attention." So far, we've discussed steps to affluence in a more or less materialistic sense. Affluence or wealth means that one is easily able to fulfill one's desires, whatever they may be. In the material realm, or whether they apply to our emotional or psychological or spiritual needs, and also, of course, in the realm of relationship. Money is merely one means to the end, which is, of course, fulfillment. In this case, the spontaneous fulfillment of desire.
One must therefore never lose sight of the fact that the means is not the end. And of course, there are several means to the end. A totally wealthy person's attention is never focused on money alone. Moreover, a wealthy person never has money concerns. Even if you have millions of dollars in the bank, but if you think all the time about money, if you have concern about it, you worry about it, about getting more, about not having enough, about losing it, then irrespective of the dollar amount you possess, you are poor. As Oscar Wilde once said, there is only one class of people that thinks more about money than the rich, and that is the poor. In fact, the poor can think of nothing else. To have true wealth or affluence is to be totally carefree about everything in life, including money. True wealth consciousness is therefore consciousness of the source of all material reality. This source of all material reality is pure consciousness. It's pure awareness. It is the unified field. It's the field of all possibilities. We cannot know this field just by thinking about it, because by definition, it is transcendental to thought. However, we can have experiential knowledge of this field by transcending to it and knowing it intimately as our own nature. When we transcend, we know non-verbally, without the use of words. We obtain knowledge directly, without

in pure consciousness. This is infinite, unbounded, abundant, affluent, and immortal. The best way to acquire knowledge of this field of pure being is through transcendental meditation. Knowing about the qualities intellectually and putting attention on the qualities also helps, because ultimately whatever we experience is a result of the quality of our attention. And here I would like to explain once more in a little detail the quantum field. Physicists tell us that as we go beyond the realm of subatomic particles into the cloud of subatomic particles which make up the atom, which makes up everything in reality, that when we try to examine and understand these particles, and these particles have fancy names like quarks and bosons and leptons and so on, these particles are so small, that we can never measure them. There are no instruments that are available or will ever be available that will measure the minute smallness of these particles. In fact, they're so small that we can only think about them. Now, there's another very interesting fact about these particles. They've never been seen. So if we can't observe these subatomic particles, and if we can't see them, how do we even know that they exist? And the answer is, we know that they exist by the evidence of the trails they leave behind. In particle accelerators and places where they are doing research on subatomic theory, one can see, one can photograph the trails that these particles leave behind. And by looking at the trails, one knows that they did in fact exist. But there's another very interesting facet to these particles, and that is that they come into existence only when we observe them. So if we were looking at a quantum field, then every time we looked at it, these particles would blink into existence. And every time we turned our attention away from them, they would disappear into a void. They blink on and off like little lights in a dark room. The dark room you can imagine as infinite unbounded space, and the particles that blink into existence by the mere act of putting attention on the field. When you put your attention on the field, then they come into existence. When you're not putting your attention on the field, then they are just a probability amplitude in the field of all possibilities. Because a particle is a wave at the same time. And it's a wave until the moment of observation. A wave is not restricted to any one location in space or time. A wave is a diffuse thing. It's a probability amplitude. It's in the field of all possibilities. It defines the statistical likelihood of finding a particle at a certain place at the time of observation, which means the time of attention. It is attention that transforms the probability amplitude, the wave, the probability distribution for a possible measurement as function of time. It takes that probability amplitude and brings it into material existence just by the mere act of observation. The mere act of observation is, of course, putting our attention on it. So a particle is literally created by you and me through the act of observation. Before it was observed, it was just a mathematical possibility, a probability distribution for a possible measurement as a function of time. So just see how magical this is. It is the quality of our attention that is bringing a certain probability amplitude in the field of infinite possibilities into material existence. In fact, all of material creation is nothing but the self experiencing itself through different qualities of its own attention to itself. If our attention is fragmented, then we are fragmented. If our attention is on wholeness, we are wholeness. The Vedic seers say, have your attention on what is and see its fullness in every moment. The presence of God is everywhere. You have only to consciously embrace it with your attention. So let us examine the qualities of the unified field, the self, pure being, which is the source of all the abundance and affluence in the universe. After all, if we were to choose a role model, if we were to choose something that we must emulate, why not choose the unified field, the source of all creation, as our role model? The following 25 qualities

0: Qualities are ascribed to the unified field. The way this list came about was several years ago when Maharishi Mahesh Yogi, the founder of the Transcendental Meditation Technique, asked a group of physicists to describe the qualities of the unified field. As it turns out, these are also the qualities of Brahman, the source of all creation, as described in the Veda. If we could think of a person who embodied the thoughts of God Himself, then these would be his or her psychological traits. And what could be better than to model the mind of God, the unified field, the field of all possibilities? Einstein once said, "I want to know the thoughts of God. The rest are details." So let's examine the qualities of the unified field. And these are, number one, total potential of natural law, which means all the laws of nature that are structured, that create the infinite diversity of creation, are found here in the unified field. Today, scientists tell us that there are four basic forces in nature, and these are gravity, which makes the Earth go round and holds the planets together, electromagnetism, which is responsible for light, heat, electricity, all the things that we experience in daily life as energy, the strong interaction, which holds the nucleus of an atom together, and the weak interaction, which is responsible for transmutation of elements and is responsible for radioactive decay. That everything in material creation comes from these four forces. But these aren't merely forces. These are fields of intelligence as well, because the ultimate ground of these forces, the unified field, is a field of infinite unbounded intelligence and is therefore the total potential of natural law. Number two, infinite organizing power, which is inherent in the field. The field is organizing everything in creation, the movement of galaxies, the movement of stars, the rotation of the Earth, the cycles of the seasons, the biological rhythms of our bodies, birds migrating at the right season to the right place, fish returning to their spawning grounds, the biological rhythms of nature as found in flowers and vegetation, in animals. It is literally a field of infinite organizing power. It can do infinite number of things all at the same time and then correlate them with each other. Even our human body is like that. It's a field of infinite organizing power. There are 6 trillion reactions occurring in the human body per second, and every one of them is correlated with every single other reaction. Every single other biochemical event knows of what other biochemical event is occurring in the body. A human body can think thoughts, play a piano, sing a song, digest food, eliminate toxins, kill germs, monitor the movement of stars, and make a new baby all at the same time, and correlate each of these activities with every other activity. So inherent in the field itself is infinite organizing power. To know that field intimately, to have experiential knowledge of that field as one's own nature, is to automatically embody the infinite organizing power of the field. Number three, fully awake within itself. The field is pure awareness. It is pure wakefulness. It is lively. It is not dormant. Even though it's silent, it is fully awake. It is the field of pure awareness. In that field of pure awareness, any eventuality is possible through the quality of the attention in the field itself. Number four, infinite correlation. Again, correlating everything with everything else. Number five, perfect orderliness. The field is one of order. In other words, there's perfect order, even though on the surface it may appear chaotic. And recently there's been a lot of information on so-called chaos theory, which simply means that even though the surface implies chaos, deep within the chaos is an order. Let's say you were going to New York City and you happen to be at Grand Central Station. And if you happen to look from the outside at what was happening there, you'd see that there's a tremendous amount of chaos. People are rushing here, there, everywhere, and there seemingly is no order. But of course, every person is going to a specific destination. And therefore, underlying that seeming disorder is, in fact, a very orderly state existing. Let's say that at the last moment, somebody announced a track change. Train X, instead of leaving from track 11, is going to leave from track 12. Now you'd see even more chaos. You'd see that people are now changing quickly their direction and going hither and thither and rushing. But in fact, there is order underneath. There's a definite purpose to that activity. So too, the unified field, because it's organizing infinite number of things all at the same time, on the surface, it can appear very chaotic and can even lead to seemingly chaotic activity and seemingly chaotic thinking. But there's an underlying order behind that. Next, infinite dynamism. The field is dynamic. Even though it's silent, it has the infinite dynamism that can create any possibility. Infinite creativity. After all, what could be more creative than the act of manifesting the entire universe? Pure knowledge, because it's not knowledge about this or that, it's knowledge about everything that exists in material creation. It is the potentiality, the immeasurable potential of all that was, all that is, all that will be. Unboundedness. It is not constrained by boundaries, by conceptual notions, by premature cognitive commitments. It is unbounded in space and time. It has no limits, either in time, in eternity. It is eternal, and it has no limits in space. It's beyond the outer edges of space. Perfect balance, because it balances everything in creation. The ecology of nature, the physiology of the human body, the evolution of a human fetus into a baby. Self-sufficiency. It requires nothing from the outside because everything is contained in the inside of the field, curving back within itself. It creates again and again. All possibilities. Infinite silence. Harmonizing. Evolutionary. Self-referral. In other words, it doesn't refer to any outside object in order to know itself. It just curves back within itself to know itself. Invincibility. It is indestructible. Fire cannot burn it, and water cannot wet it, and wind cannot dry it, and weapons cannot cleave it. It's ancient, it's unborn, it never dies. Therefore, immortality. It's unmanifest, even though it's the source of everything in creation that is manifest. By itself, it's unmanifest. It's nourishing. It nourishes everything in creation, from a tree to the movement of stars and galaxies, to the migration of birds, to the movement of our own immune system, to the digestive process that is taking place inside us, to the beating of our heart. All this is nourished. Integrating. Not only does it nourish all these activities, it integrates each with everything else. And yet its nature is pure simplicity. It's simple. It's not complicated. Because at the most unmanifest level, it is nothing but our own awareness. It's the simplest form of our own awareness. Purifying. It purifies everything that it comes into contact with. Freedom. Freedom is inherent in the unified field. And when we contact that unified field, then freedom comes to us. It is freedom that comes from the experiential knowledge of one's real nature. And our real nature is that we are the joyful, silent witness, the non-attached, immortal spirit that animates all manifestation. And to have the experience of that silent witness is to just be, is to be free. And then we have real freedom, which is the ability to enjoy the choices we make in every successive moment of the present. It is the ability to spontaneously put our attention on those choices that bring joy to us and also to others. And finally, the last quality of the unified field, and the most important, bliss. This bliss is inherent in that field, and when we contact that field, then we recognize that this bliss is more primordial than our body, it is nearer to us than our mind, and that it follows us wherever we go. How do we embody in our own awareness these qualities of the unified field? There are two ways. One is to be aware of them, and I would suggest taking one quality each day of the month and just having our attention on it. Remember, attention brings the particle into existence out of a probability amplitude, out of a field of all possibilities. Attention is the very mechanics of precipitating a space-time event in the field of all possibilities. So when we put our attention on that particular quality of the field, it brings it not only into our awareness, but into our life in its material expression. So pick a theme for each day of the month. There are 25 qualities for 25 days, and then one could restart with the first theme on day 26. Let's say today's theme is freedom. Then for today, have your attention on that word, freedom. Remember, the word becomes the flesh. The quantum event becomes the neuropeptide. Don't analyze the word. Don't try to define it. Don't evaluate it. Don't interpret it. Just have your attention on the idea. It will soon embed itself in your awareness, in your consciousness. That will cause a positive transformation in your consciousness, which will spontaneously change your physiology, and that change in physiology will spontaneously bring about a change in your life experiences. A second and much more effective way to develop a physiology that embodies the qualities of the unified field is to have direct experience of it. This is accomplished through the practice of transcendental meditation. TM is a specific technique that allows the mind to experience more and more abstract levels of the thinking process and ultimately to transcend to that most abstract level of awareness, transcendental consciousness, which is the unified field itself. This is the state of pure awareness, pure consciousness. And there are a number of scientific studies that show the beneficial effects of transcending. Blood pressure comes down, stress is alleviated, basal metabolic rate goes down, insomnia, anxiety, and a number of psychosomatic disorders disappear and get relieved. Moreover, there's increased brainwave coherence, which also improves attention span, creativity, learning ability, and memory retrieval. Also, the effects of transcendental meditation last into our activity, and soon our daily activity becomes saturated and influenced by the qualities of the unified field. This is because by experientially knowing something, we become it. Once we become it, we begin to embody all its properties. In Vedic literature, the unified field is referred to as Brahman. And there is a Sanskrit phrase, Brahmavit Brahmaev Bhavate, which means to the extent one knows Brahman, one becomes Brahman. Therefore, transcending becomes a very practical procedure to not only experientially know and understand the qualities of the unified field, but to have their values expressed in our daily life, in all our daily activities. And at the end of this tape, you'll be provided more information about this procedure. In this tape, therefore, I have outlined for you the steps to wealth consciousness based on a true understanding of the workings of nature. Oscar Wilde, whom I've quoted earlier, once said, "When I was young, I used to think that money is the most important thing in life. Now that I'm older, I know that it is." It's obvious that Mr. Wilde was being facetious. But if we substitute the word affluence for money, then we'll see the ring of truth in the statement. Affluence includes money, but is not just money. It is the abundance, the flow, the generosity of the universe, where every desire we have must come true, because as stated earlier, inherent in having the desire is the mechanics for its fulfillment. The universe is a big dream machine, churning out dreams and transforming them into reality, and our own dreams are inextricably woven into the overall scheme of things. The mechanics for the fulfillment of these dreams are contained firstly in the power of knowledge.
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2: 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Today is Friday, August 28th. Expect mostly cloudy skies, a high of 82 degrees, and a low around 64 degrees tonight. The sun rose at 6:19 a.m. and will set at 7:34 p.m. Alternate side parking rules and meters are in effect. Trash, recycling, and compost pickup are on schedule, and public schools are closed for the summer. Travelers should check their flight status this morning following disruptions caused by Thursday's storm. Severe weather, including heavy rain and thunderstorms, caused delays and cancellations at the region's major airports. LaGuardia Airport saw significant delays, while the FAA temporarily issued ground stops at Newark Liberty International Airport, LaGuardia, and JFK. If you're flying out of any of the area's airports today, check with your airline before heading out and allow extra time in case Thursday's weather continues to affect operations. 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
3: As I know here, you're in trouble. Gloria says about 30% are unemployed. That's why I'm working hard to get this surplus food here. Some of you say to me, well, I'm not like you. I'm not a congressman. I haven't got education. I haven't got work. But you're a human being. And you know what you've got? You've got in your hand the power to use your vote and to use even those few cents you get from welfare to spend them only where you want to spend them. Remember that. A young slave boy stood one day before the greatest ruler of his day. And God said to Moses, what's in your hand? And Moses said, Lord, only I've got a stick, that's all. He said, well, let me use what's in your hand. And God used
4: That slave boy with a stick in his hand to divide the Red Seas, march through a wilderness, bring water out of rocks, manna from heaven, and bring his people to freedom land. What's in your hand? What's in your hand? George Washington Carver, who was so frail that he was traded for a broken-down horse as a slave boy. And George Washington Carver, sitting in the science laboratory at Tuskegee, told me, he said, Dr. Powell, he said, I just go out on the fields each morning at 5 o'clock, and I let God guide me. And I bring back these little things and work them over my laboratory, and that man did more to revolutionize the agricultural science of peanuts and of cotton and sweet potato than any other human being in the field of agricultural science. What's in your hand? Just let God use you, that's all. What's in your hand? I've got a string in my hand, that's all, and I'm flying a kite. And way up in the heavens, lightning strikes it, and I, Benjamin Franklin, discover for the first time the possibilities of electricity with a string in my hand. What's in your hand? Little hunchback sitting in a Roman jail. I haven't got anything in my hand but an old quill pen, but God says, write what I tell you to write. And Paul wrote, I have run my race with patience. I have finished my course. I have kept the faith. Henceforth, there's laid up to me a crown of glory. What's in your hand, little boy? All I've got is a slingshot. And the enemies of my people are great and big and more numerous than we are. Well, little David, go down to the brook and pick out a few stones and come on back and close your eyes if you want to and pull back that slingshot and let him go. And David killed the biggest enemy, the leader of the giants, against his people, and his people became free, just letting God guide a stone in his hand. And a few years passed, and David is a king. And God says, what's in your hand? He said, I've got a harp in my hand. He said, well, David, play on your harp. And he played, the Lord is my shepherd. I shall not want. Maketh me to lie down in green pastures. Leadeth me beside still waters. Yea, though I walk through the valley in the shadow of death, I'll fear no evil. What's in your hand? What's in your hand? Man hanging on a cross. I've got two nails in my hand. Father, I stretch my hands to thee. No other help I know. If thou withdraws thyself from me, whither shall I go? And that man with two nails in his hand split history in half, B.C. and A.D. And what's in your hand tonight, people of Cambridge? You've got God in your hand, and he'll let you win because he's on your side and one with God, always in the majority. So walk with him and talk with him and work with them and stick together and fight together. And with God's hand in your hand, the victory will be accomplished here sooner than you dreamed, sooner than you hoped, sooner than you prayed for, sooner than you imagined. Good night and God bless you.
5: Yes, Rick Young, another segment of What's in Your Hand. What's in Your Hand is a motivational program. We talk about success, achievement, reaching your goals, reaching your dream, maximizing your life, helping others, and of course having fun. I am very excited. I'm celebrating naturally.

Wow, the mighty OJs, man. The mighty, mighty OJs. Love the OJs. Grew up, Rick Young, I grew up. Two groups that stood out. I mean, I love all the Marvin Gaye's and the Joe Texas and Al Green's and Aretha Franklin's, all of them. Love all of them. Top of the line. But the two that stood out, for me was Earth, Wind & Fire and the OJs. And I think the reason why, because they always had like a message. They had a positive message. Earth, Wind & Fire always teaching. Other were teaching too, but the OJs and Earth, Wind & Fire stood out for me, man. Yeah. The OJs and Earth, Wind & Fire stood out for me, man. It just was, it was special, man. Yeah, well, it's still special because that music still stands. It still stands. That music is still powerful, as you see. The rhythm of that song is just so beautiful. So with that said, I think what we need right now, I think this is for the world. This is for the world. This song is for the whole world. Everybody, every person on this planet that's here right now. All the people that has left the planet. All the people that's coming into the planet. This song is for you. From me, Rick Young. This song is for you. All the ones that left. All the ones that's coming. And all the ones that's still here doing what they do. This song is for you. Gotta be the mighty, mighty OJs. Check it out. Check this out, man. Friends, enemies, everybody. The song is for everybody. All of you. And when I come back, I want to talk about this guy by the name of Lamon Finner. Very interesting. Very interesting thing that came up. Heavenly Father!

Wow, man, the mighty OJs, man. The mighty, mighty OJs. Love the OJs, man. That song was so beautiful. So here's what we're going to do. We stand with the OJs. Families got to come together. Families have to come. They have to come together if we're going to be successful. When I say families, I mean immediate families, radio families, university families, city families, state families, country families, world families. We got to come together. Family reunion, y'all. We all family. If you're a human being on this planet Earth, we all family. The OJs again.

Wow, man, wow, that was powerful, man. The OJs, man, still sound good. After all these years, that music still sound amazing. Amazing. Still sound fantastic after all these years, the OJs. Yeah. So I sent the message to my brother, Lamont Finner. I sent him a question. I said, Lamont, what kind of boxer would Jesus be? And he said, Lamont Finner said, let me find what he said. He'd give you exactly what he said. I thought it was pretty good. Lamont Finner. Let me find Lamont Finner. Where's Lamont Finner at? Okay. Where is he at? You know, these cell phone things. Smartphone's supposed to make you smarter, right? There you go. So, I said, Lamont Finner, how would Jesus do as a boxer? That's the question. And what kind of boxer would he be? So Lamont Finner said, Jesus, he said, all capital letters, Jesus would float like an angel and sting like a savior. I said, wow, that's pretty good. That's pretty good. Lamont Finner, that's pretty good. Wow, that's an interesting question too. I don't know where I came up with that question. How would Jesus do as a boxer? And what kind of boxer would he be? Lamont Finner says, Jesus would float like an angel and sting like a savior. Wow, that's interesting. You know, I love the game of boxing. I became a pro boxer, so a lot of things I think about through boxing. So that's why I said that. Still trying to get Doug Frazier in the ring, but he doesn't trust me. He doesn't know that. If he get in the boxing ring with me, it would be a magnificent experience. He would learn something. It would change his life. It would take his life to a higher ground. If Doug Frazier, anybody get in the ring with Rick Young, your life is going to go to a higher ground. If you don't believe me, ask Stevie. Listen to Stevie. And remember, boxing is an art. The art of boxing. Movement. Distance. Timing. Rhythm.

0: All right, Temptations. Yeah, the Temptations. Yes, ladies and gentlemen, my name is Rick Young. This is another segment of What's in Your Hand. What's in Your Hand is a motivational program. We talk about success, achievement, reaching your goals, reaching your dreams, maximizing your life, helping others, and of course, having fun. And all of that must be done by taking care of number one, which is your health. Health is everything. That's something that we should focus on from day one. Health. It's always about health. You could have a gazillion dollars, but if you don't have your health, you don't have anything. That money could do you no good. So you want to take care of your health, your mental health, your physical health, your spiritual health, all health, right? Oh, excuse me.
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0: Yep, WHCR, man. We're doing some great work here, man. We have some amazing people here. I got a chance to talk to Miss Virginia Cotton this morning. Very interesting conversation. Check out Virginia Cotton.
2: 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I'm so excited.
0: And I'm going to tell you, this is coming from me, Rick Young. Here's what we need. So we talked about family reunion. I said that we're really all family, all of us. That's what I think. I believe that we are all family. We're all in a human family. That's what I think. Maybe I'm wrong. I don't know. But what would happen? What would happen if the world came together in unity? What would happen?

All right, the mighty OJs, man. More OJs. Incredible. So what does the world need today? What's positive? What's motivational? What's going to inspire the world today? What does the world need today? How about this? Stevie Wonder!

Stevie Wonder. Man, powerful. So today is August 28th. And one of my favorite books here is called 365 Days of Positive Self-Talk. Wonderful, wonderful, just a wonderful book. And Chad Helmstetter, PhD, is the author. He also wrote a book called What to Say When You Talk to Yourself. But this book is called 365 Days of Positive Self-Talk. And every day he gives a affirmation, words of encouragement, powerful words. I really enjoy this book. Today, August 28th, he says, I look for ways to improve myself every chance I get. And because I listen, learn, search, study, practice, and apply, I will always build, improve, achieve, excel, overcome, and win. Wow, I like that one. That's a pretty good one. I look for ways to improve myself every chance I get. And because I listen, learn, search, study, practice, and apply, I always build, improve, achieve, excel, and overcome, and win. And very quickly, September's coming. September's going to be here. And September is National Self-Improvement Month. I want us to work toward making this the best September ever. Make this a September to remember. I'm going to give a shout out to Crystal. She just made a transition. She was a friend of my sister, a friend of my family, 47 years of age. And she had some health issues and had some strokes at a very young age. And she's no longer on this side of the planet. So send out your prayers to Crystal and her family, send blessings out to them, and I think it's up to us to do good, to try to do better. That reminds us that our time here is not forever. One day we're going to be leaving here, so let's try to do the best that we can while we're here. So this month of September is going to be special. Like I said, it's National Self-Improvement Month. Everybody's not going to jump in and be a part of it, but hopefully you will. Let's make this a September to remember. September to remember, y'all. Let's get it.

So I'm going to dedicate this next song to Crystal. Not this song, but it just came up. So I just like, this is a classic. Grover Washington Jr. It's a classic. It was a hip-hop classic, too. A lot of hip-hop artists sampled this song. Just popped up. I was like, let me play it. A little bit of it. But I'm going to dedicate this next song to Crystal and her family and to all of you as well, because this thing called life is something else.

0: dedicated to Crystal and her family. Yes, Crystal and her family. My name is Rick Young. 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
0: What's in Your Hand is a motivational program. We talk about success. Success. Not success. Success. Achievement. Reaching your goals. Reaching your dreams. Maximizing your life. Helping others. And of course, having fun. And all that must be done by taking care of your health. I used to train to knock men down. Now I train to lift people up. I used to train to knock men down in my boxing training as a boxer. But now I train to lift people up through my positive motivational training, success principles training, self-improvement, personal growth training. Lift people up, inspire people. As I said, September is here. It's right here. And I saw a mug. I was going to buy this mug. And the mug said, "The Circle of Control." And on the Circle of Control, everything outside of the circle, it says, "I cannot control." Meaning like what other people do, what other people say, how other people feel, the weather, other people's opinions, if others forgive me, what other people think, how others react, other people's mistakes, world events, other people's decisions, the past, other people's belief, those things I cannot control. And it says here on the poster, it says, focus your energy on the things you can control. So some of the things that I can control are the choices I make, my response, taking care of myself, my actions, where I direct my energy, my attitude, my effort, my beliefs, my opinions, my words, asking for help, and learning from my mistakes. This is called The Circle of Control, and I think it's magnificent. I'm loving it. I'm showing it to people. I'm so happy to show it to people. And when I show it to people, you see they light up like, wow. And we know this. We know this information. We know it. But it's another thing to know it, and it's another thing to practice it, put it into practice. You can know all the principles in the world, but are you practicing the principles? And that goes for me, too. Am I practicing these principles, if I'm putting them into action, and at what level? So I'm wearing a hat right now that says Game 7. I won this hat at an event I was at, and I won this hat, and Game 7 is, you know, you take sports like hockey, baseball, basketball, and they usually play 4 out of 7, and whoever wins the first to win 4 games is the champion. And sometimes it's tied up 3-3. And that's that last game, Game 7, that championship game. That's where the champions come out to play. That's where you get a chance to show your best, to be your best, to do your best. And you want to win. You want to win it for your fans. You want to win it for your all the people that's cheering for you. You want to win. You want to be a winner. You want to win that last game. You want to show your skill. You want to show your talents. And this is Game 7 is the perfect time to do it, because it's like the pressure's on. It's either win or you don't win. You don't win the game. You want to win that championship. So Game 7 is a very powerful principle. Game 7. Who shows up for Game 7? Some people panic. Some people get nervous. They can't really handle the pressure. So Game 7 is very powerful. So yes. But I also love this Circle of Control. So think about that, guys. Look it up. Look up the Circle of Control and see what you come up with. And this thing called self-improvement. So I just Googled it. What is self-improvement? Self-improvement is the active process of making your knowledge, skills, character, and overall life better through your own conscious efforts. There it is. That's from James Clear. Yeah, I like that. So self-improvement. Let's take our life, like Stevie Wonder said, let's go to a higher ground. Let's rise above. I think we can do that. But it's going to take some work. So let's get to work, guys. Let's get to work. The Isley Brothers, let's get to work. We got work to do. Woo! Let's work.

0: Let's put that work in. Let's put that work in, man. It's going to take some work. That's the only way it's going to happen, if you put that work in. Here's the, let's look at this definition of what self-improvement is. Let's see what it says. Let's see what we get here.
1: Hi everyone, it's Yanis here, and in this video, we will explore what is self-improvement. To make progress in your life, you have to continuously learn and educate yourself, so make sure you make it a daily habit. If this is your first time on this channel, then make sure you subscribe and hit the bell icon to get updates on my latest videos about time management and productivity. Self-improvement is the activity to learn new things on your own that make you a more skilled person. To achieve any goal in your life, you have to go from where you are today to where you want to be, and that process is called improving. You are your most valuable asset, and that means that you have to invest your time in activities that enable you to perform at your best. If you're wondering how to improve yourself, then here are some strategies to get you started. First, read. By far, the cheapest and easiest way to improve your mindset and knowledge is by picking up the book and reading. Reading enables you to see the other person's perspective, and that is broadening your view, so make sure you create it as a habit. Second, commit to a challenge. Want to get in shape? Why not sign up for the next year's marathon? Then you'll not have a chance to mess around with it. Third, move to another place. If you want to improve, you have to put yourself in a position where you're forced to figure things out. One great way of doing this is by moving to another city. I have done it multiple times in my life, and I know that this strategy works. Fourth, face your fears. Your goals are usually on the other side of the fears, and the only way how you can get there is through them. Learning is a lifelong journey, so you should make it a priority in your life, as that will guarantee you the progress and growth. I hope that you enjoyed this video and I was able to give you a quick summary of what self-improvement is and how to make it a daily habit. If you enjoyed this video, I would really appreciate if you could press the like button, as this will help the video reach more.
0: Yes, ladies and gentlemen, so he talked a little bit about self-improvement. I'll be exploring this as we move into the weeks into September, looking how we can improve and self-improve and how we can master this subject of self-improvement. I think it's an awesome thing to do. It can't be bad if you're improving yourself, because if you're improving yourself, you're helping others. It just can't be bad. It's got to be a victory by improving yourself.
2: Thank you.
0: And speaking of improvement, one of the things that's going to happen that we might have to tap into is that creative imagination. Remember Reverend Ike? Remember what he said? You must go into the theater of your mind and the stage of your imagination. Oh, man. I love that. That was one of the most brilliantest things ever said. For someone to say, you must go into the theater of your mind and the stage of your imagination. Oh, God. Oh. So think about that, guys. Think about that. What's possible for us? What's in your hand? That's what's in your hand is all about. What's in your hand? What can you do? What gifts do you have? What talents? What abilities? What skills do you have? What resources do you have? What's in your hand? Let's use that for self-improvement. I'm excited. Somebody's going to be helped. Kirk Franklin, Imagine Me.
3: Love this song. Imagine myself the way you see me.

Amazing. Truly amazing, man. Imagination. Using that imagination, that creativity that's within us, that's in us. And if we use our creativity, if we use our imagination, what could happen if we did that? What could possibly happen? Well, I think we can create something amazing. How about a harvest for the world? A harvest for all of us.

0: Wow. Yeah. Yeah. Definitely going to be a harvest for the world. So, Brian Tracy. Brian Tracy, I've seen him speak a few times. He's written about 40-something books on success, achievement. Yeah, he's written many, many books, Brian Tracy. He's like a motivational legend, pretty much. I've seen him speak on a couple of occasions in person. Spoke to the man, Brian Tracy. So here, let me see if I can find this quote that I wrote down, this quote. Let's see, I'm looking through my little book that I write down some of my quotes to remember. I'm looking for Brian Tracy's. I don't. Wait a minute. I know it's in here. Where you at, Brian? Okay. So. Okay, here we go. Here's what Brian Tracy said. And I've read this before, but I'm going to read it again. He says, "You are extraordinary. You came into this world with more talent and abilities than you could ever use. You could not exhaust your full potential if you live 100 lifetimes." All right? So you, right? Yes, you are extraordinary. You came into this world with more talents and abilities than you could ever use. You could not exhaust your full potential if you lived 100 lifetimes. Brian Tracy. So I'm thinking maybe my theme song for September is going to be, gotta go with Barry on this one. Barry said, "I have so much love to give, it's going to take a lifetime." Barry White. Yeah, yeah. Okay, Barry. Yeah, yeah. "I got so much love to give, it's going to take a lifetime. It's going to take years and years and years. And each one of us can make a difference in this world. One simple thing, one good deed, you don't know how far that good deed might go. It might travel to the other side of the world. Let's try to do good, guys. Let's try to do something good. Let's try to do something positive. And let's start with self-improvement. Come on, Barry. Drop it, Barry.
1: Please don't do that. What are you crying for? Is it because you're sad?

sometimes we feel inside of us that everything we have is only here for today. But every now and then, two people get lucky and find that certain thing that makes them wanna just keep it. Just keep it that way. I don't want you to feel that you have to go through these changes, baby. No way. No way. I know that our love is different. Our lives will be different.

0: I think this might be my theme song for September, self-improvement month.
1: Believe me, baby. We find a certain thing, a certain feeling, that lets two people express themselves as they feel. Let your love flow inside of you. Don't be afraid. Don't be afraid, baby.

That's out of sight. That's the way you're supposed to be. Wiping all the tears away. Nothing in this world's gonna happen to us. Nothing in this world, baby. When you find that real thing, somehow you know we'll be strong and we'll be together. Right on, baby.

with you, girl. Wow, Barry White, man, Barry. Rock that, man. That was amazing. So, there's a poem called The Dash. I know you're familiar with The Dash. And The Dash is a very, very powerful poem. And it reads as such. I read of a man who stood to speak at the funeral of a friend. He referred to the dates on her tombstone from the beginning to the end. He noted that first came the date of her birth and spoke of the following date with tears. But he said that what matters most of all was the dash between those years. For that dash represents all the time she spent alive on earth. And not only those who loved her know what that little line is worth. For it matters not how much we own, the cars, the house, the cash. What matters is how we live and love and how we spend our dash. So think about this long and hard. Are there things you like to change? For you never know how much time is left. You could be at mid-dash range. Are there people that you've left behind? Things you've left unsaid? Words you need to think again? Fences you need to mend? If we could just slow down enough to consider what's true and real, and always try to understand the way other people feel, and be less quick to anger and show appreciation more, and love the people in our lives like we've never loved before. Can we treat each other with respect and more often wear a smile, remembering that this special dash will only last a while? So when your eulogy is being read and your life is being rehashed, would you be proud of what they have to say about how you spent your dash? That's a wonderful poem called The Dash. And again, that's tribute to Crystal, 47 years of age, making a transition, a friend of my family, friend of my sister. And she was a very special young lady, wonderful, kind. And she just had a son. Her son is 4 years of age. And that's how things happen sometimes. But back to self-improvement. I have a quote here that says, self-improvement is all about discovering ways to love yourself. I like that. That's going to be another theme for September. Self-improvement is all about discovering ways to love yourself. You're going to argue with that? You will find some people that will argue with that. But for a lot of people, that's not hard. You can't argue with that one. Self-improvement is all about discovering ways to love yourself. Man, that's beautiful. That is so beautiful. I love that. All right. Again, another segment of What's in Your Hand. Oh, and we're getting ready for our, in September 17th, we're getting ready for our emergency preparedness

0: 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How do we transform ourselves and our communities from mere technology consumers to producers and owners? The power of the internet is staggering, and we need to use it to empower our lives and our communities. Wake up and smell the new information age we live in. Tune into Community and Technology every Wednesday from 5 to 6 p.m. You just might learn something.
1: 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I talked a little bit about health earlier, how important health is.
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1: All right. As we're winding down, getting ready to complete what's in your hand for today, for August 28th, 2026. We'll never have this day again. This day we'll never have this day again. So this is, every day is special, every day is precious. And let's treat it like that. Let's go for this. Let's go for it. Let's go for it in September with this self-improvement month. I mean, we don't have to wait till September. We can start practicing now, warming up now, getting prepared. But it's like stepping in the ring, right? You win the fight. You win the fight in the match, of course. But you really win the fight in the training. The fight is won in the training. When you put that work in, you put that effort in, and you know that you got your rest, you know that you ate right, you know you did your running, your road work, you know you've done your training, you know you've done your sparring, and you know when you step in that ring, you're going to be ready, you're prepared, you know to the best. If you don't win the match, you say, you know what? That person was just better than me at this time. But I know I put the work in. I'm going in there to win. And so the work is done before you step in the ring. You really want to go in there prepared. So let's go into September. We're training now for September to get prepared to go in there. We want to win. We want to make this the most successful September ever. Let's make this a September to remember. And one of the things that we're going to have to do to make that happen, it's going to take some serious devotion. Back with my other brothers, my Earth, Wind, and Fire brothers. Let's get some devotion up in here. Let's get some self-improvement devotion. Yeah, I like the way that sounds.

0: Earth, Wind, and Fire, man. Earth, Wind, and Fire, man. Awesome. Awesome, Earth, Wind, and Fire. You know, Reverend Ike said, go into the theater of your mind and the stage of your imagination. Well, here's a little bit of theater for you right now from the movie The Warriors.
1: Can you count, suckers?
0: Cyrus.
1: I say the future is ours. If you can count, now look what we have here before us. We've got the Saracens sitting next to the Jones Street Boys. We've got the Moon Runners right by the Van Cortlandt Rangers. Nobody is wasting nobody. That is a miracle. And miracles is the way things ought to be. You're standing right now with 9 delegates from 100 gangs. And there's over 100 more. That's 20,000 hardcore members. 40,000 counting affiliates. And 20,000 more not organized, but ready to fight. 60,000 soldiers. Now there ain't but 20,000 police in the whole town. Can you dig it? Can you dig it? Can you dig it?

0: Yeah, we want to work together with the police. We're not fighting against the police. We are all one. We're coming together as one, as a team. Coming together as one. But that was from the movie The Warriors. And I understand what he was saying, but what I'm saying, we got to come together. We work together as a team. Yes, indeed. Yes, indeed. So, thank you for being here today. I'm going to go out with a little bit of spirit, a little bit of dance, Earth, Wind, and Fire. And may you have a blessed day. And the next time I see you will be self-improvement month. We'll be working it. We'll be taking the steps to improve our lives. And remember the quote. Remember the quote. Self-improvement is all about discovering ways to love yourself. Come on now. Let's get this. Come on. Let's do it. Let's rock it. Earth, Wind, and Fire. Thank you.
1: One of the facets of our career, which doesn't happen very often today, is that our career started as well in records on the stage. Because we had to go out and, as they say, sell the act. And we would play to an audience of maybe 1,000 people, 2,000 people, 3,000 people. And then we started adding all these ideas and what we could see. And we saw that people started really relating to that. And we tried to bring a concept of theater to rock and roll, as they call it, or to music.
2: Mm-hmm. We were trying to differ ourselves in a sense of, like, not being a drill team. 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
2: Free people in a sense of expressing individuality, you know? And this was another reason for, like, us not dressing like nobody else, the group coming across as something different totally. But in the beginning, I remember a lot of people used to sit in the audience and just look. A lot of times we'd do these shows and we'd get a couple of hand claps and that would be it. And the drill team act would come on right behind us and take the house, you know? So it was like, for a while, we didn't know what we had, you know? But we just kept on coming.

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We are nominally a jazz program, but one never knows what one is going to hear on The Kitchen Sink. My name is Jerry Luke. I am your host. Thank you so much for stopping by.

Thelonious Monk is opening the show today. We just heard 4 in 1, followed by Ask Me Now. The crew on 4 in 1 are as follows: Art Blakey on the drums, Al McKibben on bass, on the vibes, Milt Jackson, Sahib Shihab on the alto sax, and Thelonious Monk on the piano. Ask Me Now, the second piece, had 2 other incarnations, but on this one, Art Blakey was on drums, Al McKibben on bass, and Thelonious Monk on the piano.

from McCoy Tyner's 1991 album, celebrating John Coltrane, this is his interpretation of Up Against the Wall. Featuring on bass Avery Sharp, on the drums Aaron Scott, and McCoy Tyner on the piano. 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

0: Thank you.
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2: That was a lot of fun. That was Branford Marsalis' interpretation of Friday the 13th. That's Thelonious Monk's Friday the 13th from his Bloomington album, recorded in 1991. Personnel are as follows. Jeff Tane Watts on drums, on the acoustic double bass, Robert Hurst, and Branford Marsalis on the tenor and soprano saxes.

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That was Figuratively Speaking from Rush Johnson's Save Big album, featuring Mark Ferber on drums, Kermit Driscoll on the bass, on the alto sax, John Gallagher, and Rush Johnson on trumpet.

from the album O by Skolo Hofo, and I'm going to explain why that name exists. It is the first two letters of our contestant's last name. Thereby, we have John Schofield, electric guitar, Joe Lovano on the tenor and soprano saxes, Dave Holland on the double bass, and Al Foster on the drums. So we get Skolo Hofo. There'll be a short quiz at the beginning of the next program. Thank you.

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Speak My Language, featuring Bill Stewart on drums, Steve Swallow on bass, and both John Schofield and Pat Metheny on the guitar.

Barcelona from Mark Isham, the album Blue Sun, featuring Kurt Wartman on drums, Doug Lund on the electric bass, Steve Tavaglione on the tenor sax, on the acoustic and electric piano, David Goldblatt, and Mark Isham on the trumpet, the cornet, the flugelhorn, and the producer of the album. Well, we've come to the end of another show. I want to thank Tina Dixon for helping me produce it. And I'd like to give us all a big hug for keeping it together in these trying times. Taking us home are the New York Voices, who, from their album Sing the Songs of Paul Simon, are leaving us with their interpretation of Still Crazy After All These Years. On vocals, Kim Nazarian, Darman Meter, Lauren Kinhan, and Peter Eldridge as the lead. Folks, have a great weekend, and we'll see you next week.

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1: 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And you know, we take a trip every Friday from Earth to a place called the City of Love. And here we go.

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So

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1: 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Here we go.

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0: done gave me a strength. Nah. I'm gonna be free.
1: You in there, brother?
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0: Gonna be free.
1: You in?
3: Okay. Yep. There you go. Okay. Go ahead, Brother Kadir. Technical difficulties. Live radio. We'll be all right.
4: And welcome again. Welcome this afternoon to another Perspective here at WACR 90.3 FM, the Voice of Harlem. We meet with you guys here every Friday from 5 to 6 p.m. You know, bringing you the best information that we can from around the community, locally. Around the country and internationally when we can. You know, when we have a news report, we bring it to you. You know, my name is Brother Kadir, and sitting here with
5: our engineer,
3: Brother Reggie.
4: You know, yes. So and we're glad to be here. So we do have a guest coming in, you mm-hmm. know, and Alex, speak about the guest since you know more about her.
5: Yes.
4: Sit up on that mic, brother.
5: Yes, sir. Yes, sir.
4: Thank you.
3: We're back. We're back.
5: I guess this evening is for the second half of the show is Teresa Edwards, who was an Olympic champion, a Pan Am American best champion, female basketball player. She played with Dawn Staley. She got inducted into the Naismith Basketball Hall of Fame with the rest of her Olympic gold medal winning team. She was an All-American at the University of Georgia. And she's going to come in and talk about some of her experiences.
3: That's good. Great. Sounds like a great guest. Great person. Hall of Famer, huh?
5: Yes, sir.
3: WNBA too, huh? She played in WNBA for a little while, right?
5: She played in the WNBA mm-hmm. and she coached in the WNBA.
3: Well, in the meantime, we want to welcome ourselves back because we haven't been on the air for the last 2 weeks. We were out with our Men's Spiritual Retreat, and there was some house cleaning being done last Friday. So we're glad to be back, right, guys?
4: Yeah, absolutely.
3: Yeah, we had a great time at the Men's Spiritual Retreat. Wonderful guys, right? And yeah. Alex is wearing one of our shirts. If y'all could see it, go to the website. You can see Alex with the shirt on. Shield Sharp and Steel. It was a great event, yeah. And we had a great time. And
4: all right, Alex, the shirt looks nice. Yeah. Get in front of the mic. Stop messing around.
5: They're gonna see it.
3: We want to thank Diamond Jim for a great program. Diamond Jim just left us. Yeah. He has an awesome program, the Diamond Jim Experience, and 411 and beyond, and beyond right after hours. And
4: so listen,
3: yeah, go ahead, Brother Kadir.
4: Do you have any comments or interesting takes on some of the stuff that's going on in the news today or just in your community? And our number here is 212-650-6903. You know, please call in, you know, and join in. We're family here, and we know that you're family also, you know, so do that. So I was at an event. Myself and one of the interns here, Natalie was with us, you know, and Tony was there, you know. So they had an event over there in Marcus Garvey Park this Wednesday.
3: Mm.
4: Started at 3 o'clock, you know, and it was a tribute to Eddie Palmieri. Right?
3: Yes.
4: So Eddie Palmieri recently passed away, and I'm going to pull up the exact date on that, what month that was, you know, but he was an icon, man, in the Latin jazz era, man. You know, I mean, I remember going if I can name a few, man. Palms Garden, Trudy Heller's Trick, St. George Hotel, Audubon Ballroom, Manhattan Center.
5: The Village Gate.
4: Well, the places that we went to dance.
5: Oh, to dance.
4: Yeah, the places that we went to dance, you know.
3: Mm-hmm.
4: Yeah. Take your headphones off.
3: It's
4: now.
3: A live radio, right?
4: Yeah.
3: It's fine. It's
4: so they was out there. They had a band called Uptown Royalty.
3: Right.
4: And there was, who else was there? Uptown Royalty. And they had another band after that, you know.
3: Mm-hmm.
4: But we had the opportunity. Now, check this, Reg. And I mentioned mm-hmm. your name out there, too, you know. So, me and Natalie had the opportunity to do some interviewing. You know, our purpose was to go out there and interview.
3: Mm-hmm.
4: Talk to some of the musicians and talk to some of the people that actually host the event. So, Claudel Clare was,
3: Wrong mic.
4: Oh, that's how
3: it is. That's how I'm not here. Yes. Go ahead.
4: This is mic one.
3: Yes, that's mic
4: one.
3: Okay, go ahead. Mic is like a merry-go-round, like a Ferris wheel. Yeah, yeah. Our mic situation like a Ferris wheel. We good now. Yes. Yes, that goes there.
4: Am I on?
3: Yes, you're on now.
4: Okay.
3: Yes, no there you go.
4: No wonder we have a little. I'm glad Reggie switched that around. That did look a little odd.
3: Yeah,
4: stuff, you know?
3: Yeah.
4: Thank you for noticing that, Reggie.
3: Yeah, it's great.
4: So, Claudel Clare, we had opportunity in interviewing her and Robin, and mm-hmm. I forget Robin's last name, but she's the young lady that actually. I'm sure she's the director of the Jazzmobile, you know. Mm-hmm. When you see the Jazzmobile, mm-hmm. any activities or any events that the Jazzmobile is putting on, she's the one that puts that together, you mm-hmm. know. So Natalie and I had an opportunity to interview Claudel Clare mm-hmm. and Robin at the same time. So don't you know, in Marcus Garvey Park, behind right. the stage, when you get behind the doors there, mm-hmm. they got dressing rooms back there. I never knew that. So went back there, you know, we went there, we interviewed. And I got to tell you, man, Claudel Clare, when talking to that sister,
3: mm-hmm.
4: she's so positive. You know, she has an extreme outlook. So, you know, I went there, you know, Reggie Mitchell, that's my boy.
3: Yeah.
4: I know Reggie, you know, so she knew you, Reg. You know, that was a good hit, you know.
3: Yeah,
4: so you got to know when to name drop, you know. So
3: mm-hmm.
4: so I took that out. I took that opportunity, man, to throw your name in there, mm-hmm. man, you know, and got a good response, brother, mm-hmm. a nice response from
3: thank
4: the
3: you,
4: sister,
3: thank
4: you know.
3: Thank you.
4: But the interview went really well, man, yeah. you know, and I really never looked at Claudel close, you know, but that's an attractive sister.
3: Absolutely.
4: Somebody's calling.
3: Absolutely.
4: You know, so that's an attractive yeah. sister, so I never had the opportunity, but I got close this time. I mean, like maybe 3 feet away, you know, we was that close, you know, so I got to say that... Natalie did a wonderful job interviewing Claudel, and I liked the way Robin kind of jumped, and she talked about some of the things that are coming up,
3: mm-hmm.
4: some of the events, you know, some that
3: the parade, the African American Day parade.
4: Well, they didn't mention that.
3: Oh, okay.
4: But we know that's coming, you know,
3: right.
4: and but she was mentioned. Robin is the Jazzmobile sister.
3: Mm-hmm.
4: You know, and she actually, you know, was giving us some good information, you mm-hmm. know. And, you know, Jazzmobile been around a long time,
3: yes,
4: you know.
3: Yes,
4: and before it was on the steps, on the Wednesday night Jazzmobile, before it was on the steps of Grant's Tomb,
3: mm-hmm.
4: there used to be a truck. They used to have a truck. It was like
3: wow.
4: a band truck, you know.
3: Jazzmobile.
4: They would pull it up, exactly.
3: Wow.
4: And they would pull it up, you know, and wherever you go. So it might be there on Wednesday night,
3: mm-hmm.
4: Monday night might be out in Brooklyn,
3: mm-hmm.
4: you know, Tuesday night maybe in Staten Island,
3: mm-hmm.
4: you know, or Lower East Side, mm-hmm. or you know, so that's how the Jazzmobile went around.
3: Right, right.
4: And they have some dynamite artists, you know. So if I can remember correctly, the last time I saw the truck,
3: mm-hmm.
4: it was two times. It might have been when I saw Mongo Santa Maria.
3: Mm.
4: Up on 155th Street mm-hmm. off of Broadway,
3: mm-hmm.
4: you know, and he was up there cooking, man, playing, mm-hmm. you know, he had his crew, you know.
3: Mm-hmm.
4: So, and then I remember it being up at Grant's Tomb. So they were never on the steps. The musicians was on that,
3: right.
4: that wagon.
3: Right, right.
4: Playing.
3: Right.
4: But they had Betty Carter.
3: Yes.
4: And Betty Carter was playing.
3: Right.
4: Betty Carter was playing, and what's the trumpet player's name? You know, young brother that passed away. Passed away at 49. It'll come to me, you know.
3: Right.
4: But that's the time. Last time I saw the truck. So anyway, at the event on Wednesday,
3: right,
4: you got these Latin jazz out there, man, and they cooking, man. You know. So I did the interview with Claudia Claire. With the Sister Robin, right? Now check this, you know. So after we do that, so we run around, we get interviews, we talking to everybody, and so we grab Dapper Dan.
3: Oh yeah, I saw that.
4: So we grab Dapper Dan,
3: yes.
4: And we say, can we interview you?
3: Right.
4: He says, yeah. So now get this. They're all getting proclamations.
3: Right.
4: Dapper Dan.
3: Absolutely.
4: There was about 4 or 5 people getting proclamations that day, right? So we grab Dapper Dan and you know Dapper Dan's sister? Oh, we're gonna bring it to you. When you get
1: it.
4: He's a fixture. He's been a fixture in Harlem. You know, and he was a guy that dressed.
3: Clothing,
4: was known for his, and we're going to have him on the show. He committed to come on the show.
3: Yes.
4: You know? So I don't want to talk more about him, let him get it, you know. But he dressed people.
3: Right, the rappers.
4: You know, he had a fashion line that was 60s, 70s kind of thing, you know. And he brought it. So the brother's 82 years old.
3: Yes.
4: Looks good as good. Brother look good.
3: Like you. He looks like you.
4: Yeah, but yeah. I ain't 82.
3: You're 32. You're 32.
4: You know,
3: yeah, you're 32. Yeah.
4: You know, but you know, when the Latin, they were playing, and he's swinging 3 women, because he was nasty like that. Back in the days, the brother was
3: nasty. We
4: on
3: live radio.
4: Like
3: he said he was nasty like that.
4: He was nasty like that.
3: Is he still
4: like going to
3: come on the show?
4: You know, yeah, he's coming. I'm telling you, man, listen. Listen. Back in the days, when we went to the Palms Garden,
3: yes,
4: and we saw, now check this out, we go to the Palms Garden, and you would see Latin bands, you know, like, I mean, Find Your All-Star, Ray Barreto, Eddie Palmieri,
3: Pucci,
4: the LeBron Brothers, you know, you name it, right? Charlie Palmieri, you know, Tito, all them. $5 it cost to get in them spots.
3: That's right.
4: Only cost you $5. So you had your blackout sweater on, cost you $150. You know, you had your pepper silk pants that you got from Mr. Tony's on 125th Street.
3: There you go.
4: Or Ori's, either one. You had your quarter gaiters, half gaiters, full gaiters.
3: Playboys.
4: Oh, you had Playboys, right? So you go in there, man. But in Palms Garden, it was on 52nd Street. And we used to go to Cheetah too, and they had a platform in the middle of the floor. The platform, you can't get on the platform if you don't know what you're doing.
5: Right.
3: Wow!
4: You're gonna get on that platform, and you got to know what you're doing. If you don't, you're gonna get embarrassed.
3: Teresa, did you know that?
1: I can look from history, I've witnessed it.
4: I'm definitely
3: on
4: the
3: way. So Teresa
4: Davis just came in.
3: Before we go any further, I'm sorry, brothers and sisters. We got a call on the line. He's been holding on for a while.
4: All right, well, go ahead.
3: Poughkeepsie's finest, Brother Yaya.
4: Oh, okay. Well,
3: Brother Yaya, are you there?
4: Put your headphones on.
2: Oh, yeah, I'm here. I'm listening in the background, brother.
3: Okay, brother. Good for you.
4: Turn me down a little bit.
3: You want to say anything?
4: No, I'm good.
2: I want to, first of all, say you forgot the Hunts Point Palace and stuff and about the...
4: I did not finish yet, brother. They cut me off.
3: Our listeners are so educated.
4: I didn't get it. So you don't know that. Do you know, remember the MC Ballroom?
3: Oh, there we go.
2: Yeah.
4: Colgate Gardens?
2: Yeah, I'm here. I mean, it's some of them. You got me all. I'm a Benjamin Franklin alumnus, right?
4: 116th Street.
2: Benjamin Franklin, and I was all into that. The LeBron brothers, all of that, you know. And you just brought me back to.
4: I didn't see you.
2: Wow. Yeah.
3: But listen, brother, yes.
2: I want to talk about the retreat, man. I'm a BIR brother. I've been a BIR brother for 36 years, or about 37 years, and I went to a retreat with these brothers, and it was fabulous, man. I had a fantastic time. I've seen some brothers I hadn't seen for a while, and I'm going to tell you something. Every time I go, I'm enlightened.
3: This year's things
2: were steel, sharp and steel.
3: Right. Yes.
2: And we did that. We've recuperated from a stumbling block, but that's what is supposed to happen. When you stumble, you're supposed to get back up and move forward.
3: Mm-hmm.
2: And we're moving forward and rebuilding, and that's the part I want to talk about. I want to talk about BIR as being a part of Harlem that has been around for quite some time. And I am one of the brothers that's proud to be a BIR brother, and I say that out loud. And I got some grandsons coming up, and I'd like to introduce them to BIR so that we could replenish with some youth, with some young, talented individuals. So,
4: we better get some youth in there.
3: That's right. There was some youth there, so I'm in touch with them.
2: Yeah, it was 15. Yeah. It was 15 new brothers up there. I was sitting there patiently waiting for them to say. I was so proud to hear them talk, man. I was like, I was elated, because that's what we need. We need to be replenished, because we're aging. You're talking about Latin Quarters and the LeBron brothers. You know, that's back in the 50s. So we need to get some new talent up in there, man. I know. You talk about Dan, you know, and I have met him on a personal level. I knew his brother Caesar, so that goes back to the 29th Street days stuff. But that's old school. We talking about some new stuff coming up, planning for the future. Future for BIR. That's what I want to talk about, and that's what I'm. You know, you asked me to get on. I'm gonna get on and tell my truth. I'm proud to be a BIR brother. I wear my shirts. You know, I have a since, like I said, 36 other retreats, and I got a shirt for each one of them. You know, and I wear it proudly.
4: That's good.
2: Because it's academically helping brothers. It's putting us on brothers on the right path.
3: Mm-hmm.
2: Brothers that have stumbled and got back up and contributing to the betterment of the neighborhood. You know, and where they come from and what they represent. And I'm glad to be part of that. And I'm glad that you guys are back on. Because last week I came and knocked on the door with nobody home.
3: Yeah, I know.
2: It wasn't insulted,
3: I know you called me. I know.
2: Let down. But
4: That was out of
3: control. House cleaning room.
2: Well,
3: I
2: get that. There's some things that we can't be responsible for, but I'm glad y'all back on. And for me being the first person that you're back on, I feel pretty proud about that. Right. You know.
4: So you know what I want to say, while you're here, you know, and I've been lobbying this, you know, and I think it's an important piece, especially in community, that prior to us going down to this place where we had in Maryland, you know. The last two places were black owned.
3: Mm-hmm.
4: And it's important for us to stay in community, you know, that we have to stay in community and support community, you know, because we tend to take our dollars and cents and run out of our community faster than any other group, man. If you notice that some other groups, their money circulate that's an understatement. 7, 8, 9, 10 times it leaves their community, you know.
2: Exactly.
4: So it's important, and I put this out since we're on air now, you know, because I've been lobbying a few brothers, you know, and it's important if brothers is listening, you know, even sisters, whoever knows, if there's a retreat house just like the one that we left up at Sparrow Bush, New York, or even out there when we did the sister up in the Catskills, that if you know that, get in touch with any one of us here. Mm-hmm. You know, or you can call into the station, you know, but you know it's Reggie, it's Alex, it's myself, it's Joseph that's on here, or even get in touch with Yaya. You know, if you know a black-owned, and I'm being specific, if you know a black-owned person, organization that owns
3: a retreat center,
4: or operating whatever, a retreat house, please get in touch with us, because it's extremely, in my mind, in my mind, it's extremely important to stay in community, you know. So I just want to say that before we got to let you go, brother, because we do have a guest here sitting here, you know. And
2: I'm just glad to be on to talk to you guys and tell the guest that I'm glad I was being able to be a part of the show that your guest was on.
4: Hang in, man. Listen to the show.
3: Yes.
2: I have another commitment. You know what I mean? I held my commitment up, because when they say BIR, I put on the brakes.
4: Okay.
2: I can never repay BIR what they've done for me and where I'm at in life today, and I'm very comfortable.
4: Well, you're original, brother. We was up at Wapington Falls together, so we know.
2: Yeah, we went Wapington Falls, Edie Farms, you know, and Betty's. You know, I've been the background singer. I never made a lot of noise. I was always there, though.
3: He's the background singer. I like you, Yaya. I do. I like you, man. Right.
1: And Yaya, don't worry about it. You're going to miss me, but if I catch you on the basketball court, I'm putting
3: Yaya. You're going to have to find out who she is.
2: I got a jump shot that's out of this world.
1: I ain't worried about your jump shot, Yaya.
3: Yaya, don't put your foot in your mouth, Yaya. We got a professional here. Don't put your foot in your mouth.
4: You know what Yaya is talking about that's about 30 years ago.
2: I'm talking schoolyard.
3: You're not talking today, Yaya.
4: Yeah. Hey, Yaya, right, man. Bro. Listen, thank you for calling in, bro. We appreciate you.
3: Appreciate you, man.
4: Take care, man.
5: Love God bless. Yeah.
6: Okay, gentlemen, you go ahead.
5: All right. Well,
3: Alex?
5: First off, I want to welcome our guest who made it here. She made it here. I don't know how she made it here this quickly, but she got here, and she's going to talk to us about what's been happening with her life since, in the basketball world, and not only in the basketball world, but she's been an all-star since high school, mm-hmm. from Georgia, from down that way.
1: Down there.
3: Down that way, huh?
5: And her name is Miss Teresa Edwards. She was an Olympic gold medal winner, a Pan Am gold medal winner, an All-American in college.
1: Don't try to do all that.
5: Oh, yeah. Go down there. You see what I'm saying? It's okay.
6: Don't do that.
7: Don't give me one.
6: It's going to take a while.
1: Don't let me fool you. I am in my 60s. Okay?
6: Bring on. Bring on. Because
7: get out. Look at how wonderful she looks. You know.
3: Bring on.
7: Teresa, thank you and welcome to
1: another
7: perspective. You're
1: welcome. It's my pleasure. This is my second trip, right, Alex?
5: Yes, that's right.
7: I heard you host the show last time. Huh?
1: I didn't host, but I felt like I was hosting. We had fun.
7: Yeah. Okay, all right. Yeah. I wasn't here, but I'm glad to have you now, which, you know, that's good. You know, so you tell us a little bit about yourself. But there's some, and I wish I had the bio in me, you know. But you actually do some technical stuff in the background, right? You coach or you...
1: I'll tell you what. I coach now, but I coach at a high school level, and I've coached at almost every level. I had an opportunity to coach. I coach boys, and I coach girls. Okay. And just coming from the level in which I've played, you know, it takes a lot of patience.
7: Yes.
1: Because I can, you know, I did stem from the roots of Georgia, mm-hmm. The bottom of there, Cairo, Georgia. If you don't know where that is, that's the home of Jackie Robinson, where he was born. Same hometown, and we're down there like maybe 20 minutes from the Florida line.
7: Mm-hmm. Okay.
1: Oh,
7: okay.
1: So I'm used to dirt roads.
7: Right there by Jacksonville.
1: Far from Jacksonville.
3: Yeah, right. Yeah.
1: So, you know, playing ball back then and back in my day, like I can say now, back in my day, you know, I started out with the guys. No girls was outside playing, outside on hard court with the guys, and just grew up into the game. Right. Came out of Cairo as probably one of the most prominent basketball players ever. Uh-huh. And so much to the point where they, after my first Olympics, they named the street after me.
7: Wow, congratulations.
1: As well. Now, thank you. Yes, I mean, indeed. I guess, you know. I don't own it, but I'll take
7: That's
1: it.
7: Right, I will take it. Yeah, you know.
1: You know, and things of that nature, things grew. I went to the University of Georgia, graduated from there. Okay. We didn't have pro ball here. We didn't have a WNBA like they have it now, so I played overseas professionally. And just, you know, persevered through a lot of years of basketball, played some great quality basketball with a friend of mine, my best friend that played at Georgia as well, Katrina McLean. So we were known as T and Tree.
7: Right.
1: Mm. So I say that because T and Tree carried women's basketball when nobody was watching and nobody cared. Yeah. And then we were doing our thing, playing professionally. We come back and represent the national team, win another gold medal or so, go back over, play.
7: Because
1: we had to go overseas to get our money.
7: Right, I got you.
1: And so that, you know, those were
7: my I'm curious about overseas, you know, since you mentioned overseas. Tell me the countries that you played in.
1: So my first country was Italy.
7: Okay.
1: I didn't know what I was doing over there. You know, when I got on a plane, didn't speak the language, right out of college. And, you know, the game was the same. The game is international. Everybody knows how to do that. But just played in... You know, hardcore days. Those Italian, you know, when you were played internationally overseas back in those days, you were probably the only American player on the team.
7: Mm-hmm. Right. Yeah.
1: They only afforded one or two players max. Right. Yeah. And so I started there, went to Japan and played 4 years.
7: Okay.
1: Played in Spain, played in France, played a little bit in Russia.
7: Look at that.
1: Yeah, and then you get to travel a lot with the national team. So throughout, you know, even, you know, playing on Pan American games, like Alex said, World Championships, Goodwill Games, and then the Olympics, of course. I played five different Olympics. So you know, long time. I made basketball my life.
7: I hear.
1: Well, I mean, I was blessed. I must say, I had a gift, and I tapped into it, and I tried to do as they say, play to the wheels fall off.
3: So you know what I'm interested in is you said you were playing, and there was no girls playing. You was just the only girl playing when you were in. Was this in Georgia? So how did that work out? I mean, how did that happen?
1: That's great. I mean,
3: you just went outside one day and you started playing?
1: You know, that's interesting you say that. Yeah. First, I when I was small, I would go down, you know, we have one block to the park. I'm the only girl of five, the oldest at the same time. And raised me primarily by my mother. And so mom's at work, so I'm going to the park. And when I get to the park, there's this guy we call Bruh.
3: Is he still around?
1: No, bro passed away Bro was everybody's pop at the park. We called him Bro. And I would be the one girl that Bro tried to keep safe. And, you know, every time Bro turned his head, he'd see me out there playing ball. And he said, he'd bring me over and, hey, go in there in this concession stand and get yourself a pop, you know, get yourself a pop. And I love hot dogs, and gave me a free hot dog. And he thought that would keep me away. I'd swallow it and go right back out there. I did that so much. One day I looked back at Bruh, because he thought I was going to get hurt, really. I looked back at Bruh. He taught me how to play softball. Play softball. And he taught every, you know, he had a girls team, women's team, boys team, and men's team. Bruh ran the park. And softball was fine with him, but basketball, I don't know why he thought I was going to get hurt. And I saw Bruh do this one day. Fold those big arms over. He's a big man, big man. Looked like a big old football player. Fold those big arms over his shoulders, scratched his head, and he just started laughing, turned around. I said, okay, Bruh gave me permission.
3: Right.
1: And, I mean, that was it. I mean, girls just didn't play back in the day like boys do. You know, boys are going to pick up any ball. They're going to go do what they do no matter what. They'll make a game you'd never seen before just hanging with boys, because that's all I did was hang with the boys. And the basketball became my thing. They started to accept me. Once I understood how to win.
3: Right.
1: You know, the only way you can play, you got to know how to win. Nobody's out there playing.
7: Nobody's
1: got time to tell you you're a girl, and you got to understand, like, you're out there to play. And once they realized I knew how to win, it was over. It was over. I went from last to first.
3: Look at that.
1: Yeah.
3: He was pushing them around, huh?
1: Oh, no.
3: He was pushing them around.
1: I don't believe in physicality. I believe in just stroking the net. Hit them.
3: You're hearing it first. Y'all are hearing it first.
1: Yeah.
7: So let me ask you, Teresa, what do you think about the WNBA now? You know, and what's going on? You know, I mean, what I see, you know, because I think it's sometimes I think it's overblown. You know, when they start with the controversies, you know, and the girl that comes in, you know, and she the three pointer, what's her name?
1: Caitlin Clark.
7: You know, and then they keep showing you the physicalness,
1: right?
7: Of because it seems like there's some racial stuff that goes on, you know, so much. You know, what's your take on that?
1: First of all, I'm glad the game has evolved because we didn't have that. I didn't get an opportunity to play on a stage like that. I can only imagine some of the great players. You guys, I don't know if you ever heard of like Lynette Woodard, LaTonya Pollard, Joyce Walker from LSU. I mean, I'm naming some old women that could light it up. Cheryl came later. Lisa Leslie came later. Cheryl Miller ran the game for us at my age. I can name them, and people out there going, who? Because our history hasn't truly been told. So we came from a place where we didn't have a platform. If I could put probably half of those girls up against half of these girls, and you guys would be like, you know, this thing should be at Rucker Park, right? But just stemming where the game has come from, I love the controversy.
7: Yeah.
1: I think it takes it. It took it with the men. It's going to take it with us to just keep people involved, keep people interested in all that stuff. So people are going to always make up something. It could be racial. It could be physicality. It could be they're not good enough. It could be anything. But if they're talking, they're watching. So I kind of like that. I like where the game is. And when I look at the talent on the court, they're really balling. They got some ballers out there. I don't care what y'all say. These girls are balling today. There was a time I could watch when I wasn't playing. I'm like, I'm not watching this. Right? And I know I was like, am I being salty because I'm old or something? I can't play anymore. But I just didn't like what I was seeing. But today, I like what I see.
3: That's good.
7: You know, I do see it too, you know, because the metamorphosis of it all, how it came to. I mean, I'm looking like the crowds used to be like scattered. I mean, skeleton crews in there, you know.
1: Right?
7: Mm-hmm. Everybody, they got everybody. You could, You could have a front row seat. That'd be the only seat in the arena.
1: Pay
7: right?
1: for any seat and go anywhere in the building.
7: Anywhere you want. You know, let's go sit. You know, let's go sit in the box. You know, whatever. You know, but now,
3: the stadiums.
1: That's right. That's right. So you got to look at that. You got to look at it from a marketing eye. You're like, okay, you let them talk. If you're not talking, you guys. I mean, look at us. We're in this room talking. You three guys, three cats from the old school. Mm-hmm.
7: Right.
1: Well, what y'all know about this WNBA today? That's cool.
7: Yeah, right. Right. Exactly.
1: That's really cool.
7: Yeah. I'm, you know, watching it. You know, oh man, you, if you're surfing, and it's a game, you stay with it. You know,
1: exactly.
7: That's what happens. You know, because I don't know the schedule. I don't even know the Knicks schedule. I'm a fan.
1: Mm-hmm.
7: But if I'm surfing, I say, oh man, they're on five, they're on nine. You know, you know, I don't have cable, so I'm not fortunate. But I'll
3: NBA
7: catch the
3: channel.
7: Game
3: yes.
7: and hang with it. You know, especially if don't let the Liberty be playing. Hang with the Liberty. You know, so yeah.
1: The girls hurting this year a little bit though.
7: They hurting
1: just a little. Just a little bit. They gonna pick it up and they gonna get it done.
7: But they champs right from last year.
1: Oh, they're
7: right?
1: definitely champs.
7: Yeah,
1: they're definitely champs. Yeah, you know, I mean, so they made that big change after the championship. I was kind of not last year, the year before.
7: Year before.
1: Yeah, I was all in for sure.
3: Yes.
1: Yeah. They got great ballers now. Don't get it twisted.
7: Yeah. Listen, as long as they don't do like the Yankees, cause I'm not a Yankee fan. Don't get me wrong.
3: You said long as they don't do like the Yankees.
7: But the Yankees play good all year long. As soon as they get in the post, they fold.
1: No, they won't do that. The Liberty is going to fight harder when they get in the post.
7: Okay, right. Yeah, that's what I'm looking forward to.
1: Yeah, they're going to fight harder. I'll give them that.
7: Yeah. So do you get an opportunity to like, get out to those games?
1: No, I'm like you. I got cable, but I'm flipping channels, too. I got to work. I got a full-time job. If they don't invite me down to courtside, I'm probably
7: that's what I'm wondering. You know, they should know. They should show.
8: Don Staley don't invite you down?
1: Oh, no, that's open door. That's way down in South Carolina, man. She's rocking South Carolina.
8: I know she's rocking South Carolina, but they come up.
1: Oh, that's a no-brainer. That's a no-brainer. Right. I'm not worried about Dorn, but we're talking like he's talking, you know, WNBA. He says I'm royalty enough to get any WNBA seat. Is that what he's saying?
7: That's what I'm saying.
1: That's what I'm talking about.
3: That's right. She's royalty enough. That's right.
8: Let me hush my mind.
7: So Teresa, you know, cause you're spitting out a lot. You're sprouting a lot of stuff now, you know. And I'm thinking, you know, what I'm feeling, I feel like this is a book someplace in here.
1: Mm-hmm.
7: You know, I'm feeling like, you know, I don't know if you're a writer, but you can get a whatever ghostwriter, but you got any aspirations for something like that? To tell that all those women that you just named that people are still wondering now, who's he talking about?
1: I actually do write. I've written two books so far.
7: Oh, so tell us about
1: that. Yeah, I have a self-published book that I don't push it hard, but I have a self-published poem book that I wrote, which... Right after I retired in 2000 from my last Olympics, it was kind of like how do you transition yourself? And for me, it was writing and getting a lot of stuff out that I've never spoken about, and just getting things out that, you know, because you live a life in the media where on a team sport, you don't want to be anything in the locker room or anything. You don't want to bring any negativity towards your teams, because that really does mess up the success of the team when you do that. So you get a chance to really voice your voice, and writing did that for me. And then so the second book I wrote was called Black Gold, and it's on Amazon Audible. It's an Audible, and it's in my voice. I did the voiceover for it. So I took a portion of the best Olympic Games I played in, which was in 1996, the team that actually made it happen for women's basketball here to be at a pro level. That team actually trained for a whole year and then played undefeated all the way throughout the Olympic Games, so that we traveled internationally, we travel domestically, playing college teams, training, because we'd lost in 1992. So this was our road back to get into the gold medal podium.
7: That was in Atlanta, right?
1: That was in Atlanta. Was there Atlanta. You go. Was in Atlanta.
7: My memory's sharp.
1: I see that. And you know, that changed the face of the game. So in so doing, you know, that experience was unique for me behind the scenes, and I took it, that chapter, and kind of made one book out of that one chapter. So I will next expand to do a, you know.
7: I got to grab that Audible, you know, because I go out on the track a lot. You know, when I go out on the track, I actually listen to a lot of talk radio. So I'm on the track listening to talk radio, but I would love to.
1: You got it. Black Gold.
7: Black Gold?
3: Black Gold.
1: Yeah. Yeah. Look that up. Golden.
7: Yes. I won't forget
3: Audible,
7: that.
3: Yes.
7: Yeah, Black Gold. Yeah. Amazon?
1: Amazon, Audible,
7: Is that the only platform?
1: Yeah, that's the only one so far. I may put it in a hardback, or I just might just expand it and start down to in my roots with Jackie Robinson and build it on out.
7: Yeah, beautiful, you know.
1: So. But I'll do something.
7: So you said you got a full-time job. What's your full-time?
1: Well, right now, I am full-time teacher at Trinity School here in Manhattan. Okay. I coach and teach PE. I'm working with the youth. Right. I work with volleyball. Right. I work with definitely basketball on all levels and softball.
7: Oh, great. Yeah.
3: So how do they see you? I mean, do they Google you?
1: Who?
3: The students that you work with. Do they Google you?
1: You know, that's interesting. Yeah, At times they do. Right. It seems like the youngsters will get more into it. They bring some cards to school for me. My little trading cards is assigned every now and then. But it's really not a big deal to those kids. You know this generation.
3: I know, but they don't know.
1: But it's all good.
6: But these kids today, you know, like, who's that? You know,
1: it really isn't. And I mean, if you know anything about me, it's not a big deal either. Mm-hmm. I mean, I'm too southern to worry about that stuff.
7: I can feel that energy, that humbleness. It just comes out, you know. I feel that, you know. You filled the room with it, let me tell you.
1: Until I get on the court, man. Until you put the ball in my hand, different.
7: So we'll get Yaya to come down here.
3: Oh, yeah, sure.
1: I owe him.
3: Poughkeepsie's finest, Poughkeepsie's. You know anything about Poughkeepsie?
1: I do not.
3: Upstate New York, that's where you live.
1: Only by driving through.
3: That's where I live, also, upstate New York. Yeah. They ain't got no basketball up there, though.
7: my youngest granddaughter, right, she just got interested and really want to get into volleyball, right? You know, so she's, you know, I'm going to show you a picture of mine. They're about as tall as you, you know. And she's only 14, and my oldest granddaughter's 21. 20 or 21. So my daughter-in-law called up and said, "Listen, we need some help getting to a volleyball camp this summer past." Mm-hmm. I said, "Well, you know, we're all chipping as a family. I ain't got the whole nut, you know. As a family, you know. So we all chipped in, you know. And she was able to go to volleyball camp, but I didn't ask, you know. But here's the deal. Here's the question. Why I brought it up." I didn't ask, was she doing it on hard court or was she doing it in the sand? Because they out in L.A. Hmm. You know, so they in L.A. So my son sent me a video one time when they was on the beach and they was playing volleyball, you know. So there is a big difference, right?
1: Yeah.
7: So tell me a little bit. I'm sure you know. You know, what's the difference? Have you done sand?
1: Well, different surface. But, you know, the sand, they can dive and not, you know, get as many bruises as you can. Getting up and it's building the endurance and the muscles that it builds on the sand is amazing.
7: Yeah.
1: Hard surface is just hard surface. Usually you play on the hardwood, but I've really never seen anyone play off of hardwood outdoors. They're usually sand outdoors.
7: She's a tough little girl. You know, I remember one time when she was very young, they were living in Georgia. They were living in Georgia, right? So my daughter-in-law called us in. Everybody come in. You know, we were out in the front playing with these old snake with, you know, foam rubber things. And so I said, "Okay, Chai," her name is Chai. "Come on, we got to go in. Pick that up. Pick that stuff up." Mm-hmm. She looked at me and said, "I don't think so." She must have been about 4 or 5 years old at the time. So I got your number early. I know who she is now. You know, I'm going to check her, right? I say that to say because she's a tough girl, you know, but don't want her to lose her enthusiasm for the game.
1: Right.
7: You know, so, and I can see the coach, listen, you know, give her whatever instructions they got to give to get your game right, something like that. And, she can turn around and say some slick stuff. How do you keep your players, you know, focused?
1: Run?
3: Oh, make them run, huh?
1: Not make them run. But create an atmosphere where they are constantly competing and it takes running.
3: Mm.
1: Because they do not know how to build their bodies on their own today.
7: Right?
1: Mm-hmm. So you almost got to manipulate their brains to let them know they're always having fun. This generation, is so short-lived, right?
7: Yeah.
1: So if I continue to put them in a competitive environment, I continue to teach them to aspire to be good at it.
7: Mm-hmm.
1: Yeah. It's almost tricking them to be successful, which is really weird. Then you got to hope that you catapult a few of them out of there that truly loves it. You feed off of those kids that truly love the game.
7: Gotcha.
1: Right? So you're constantly trying to find ways, unique ways, but the game is the same.
7: Right.
1: You still got to put the work in.
7: Right.
1: You still got to work on your weaknesses. You still got to just, you know, trying to figure out your opponents and everything else that comes with being your best self.
7: Right.
1: So at that part, they don't know. Yeah. They don't recognize and they don't realize. But I just really think it's just signs of time of having these phones and all this new technology. And they probably play really good on their phone.
3: Yeah, probably. Or the video games.
1: Yeah, they never miss those shots.
7: Yeah, yeah, I'm sure. So, you know, I know that what you're saying, so, and it sounds like you played this full. But your love for sports kind of like oversees all of that. You know, you kind of make that work, you know. But all of the coaching that you're doing, basketball, softball, volleyball, the good thing about that, and tell me about this, and tell our listeners about that, is seasonal.
1: Yes.
7: So it allows you to actually focus on those particular elements at the time they come up.
1: It actually gives you a break because I love basketball. I live, eat, breathe basketball. I lose sleep over basketball because I'm always trying to find a better drill, a better way to develop certain kids or to prepare my team, right? Uh-huh. So and it's like I can't play the game. Right. They'll never play it the way I played it.
7: Right, right.
1: So it's like, how do you get them to play in their best in their body? So I do that. So softball and volleyball kind of gives me a break.
7: Oh, okay.
1: To get away from that. Then I love now, I found out, because like, I've actually coached on the pro level, and I realized I like teaching. I like actually witnessing kids' growth.
7: Right, yeah.
1: So it's better for me to do it at a school level.
7: Right.
1: And I'm happy about it because the kids want to be in the gym, but they want to know. They're eager. They're there. You can get them to dial in. Mm-hmm. Once you get them, you just got to keep them.
7: Yeah, hold them. Yeah,
1: right? So to me, that is the success of being a coach today.
7: Yeah, yeah.
1: If you can hold them and keep them and just let them experience an inch of progress, you're doing something.
7: You ever get that player that, I don't think I belong here, but
1: of course.
7: But they got, where you grab them at?
1: I don't know. You keep grabbing them.
7: Keep grabbing them.
1: I swear. You just keep hoping they get it. Like, there's always going to be that light bulb. You know it yourself when you're an athlete, man. Right. There's one time
7: I'm glad you saw it.
1: You're just trying. You're trying. You're trying. All of a sudden, it's rhythm. It becomes a rhythm. Yeah. Now it's natural. I can do it in my sleep.
7: Yeah.
1: So that's when the light bulb comes on. For a kid like that, you're just hoping, dang, they need a light bulb.
3: Yeah. Yeah.
1: But they got to put in enough consistency. Right. They don't want to do the consistent thing. Like, you ever seen that kid that can, I don't know, shoot a ball from the back of their head, and you know that they need to come from the front, and they got to get it blocked too many times, they got to try it enough differently, you know, because nobody wants to be uncomfortable long enough to get comfortable again with something different, that is hard for these kids.
7: Yeah.
1: Like, get uncomfortable so you can get comfortable again with doing it.
7: Where's Trinity located at?
1: It's down on 91st in Columbus.
3: Okay. Yeah. What's that? Yeah. We used to have our meeting there.
8: Remember when I was teaching there? I got it.
3: 91st in Columbus.
8: It's right across the street from Trinity.
7: Oh, okay. Right.
8: That's where John F. Kennedy Jr. went. Huh?
1: I don't know much history. You put me on the spot on that one.
8: Yeah.
1: I'm in my eighth year there. My fifth year coaching the basketball team there. Yeah.
8: Tell us a little bit about this being inducted into the Hall of Fame.
1: Yeah, it's so funny how I run into you at those moments. I'm old and kids don't realize. The kids realize me now. They recognize me now. They actually saw me on TV with my team. But the 1996 national team that I was just telling you about that changed the face of the game here for professionals, we got recognized at the Naismith Hall of Fame two Saturdays ago?
3: Yeah.
7: Wow.
1: Yeah, we walked the stage together. There was 11 of us. One of them passed on. Our baby girl, Nikki McCray, the youngest one on the team, passed away. But her son and her husband were there in her honor. So it was special. It was special. It was Katrina McLean again, and I were the old school kids on that 96 team. That's the inception of this new school that you guys knew. Cheryl Swoops, Lisa Leslie, Dawn Staley, Rebecca Lobo. Yeah. All of them. So, we kind of like bridged that gap between that and made some special things happen. That was an amazing team, but it took 30 years for us to get on that stage, though. So the girls that didn't have their jackets as individuals got their jackets, and we were able to put it on them. It was special, very special.
7: Yeah, congratulations.
1: Thank you. You know, that's second time, so.
7: Yeah. Listen, you know, you're listening. This is WACR 90.3 FM. This is another perspective, you know. And we're sitting here with
4: basketball legend, let's say.
6: Yes.
4: Teresa Davis, right?
6: Edwards.
1: Edwards.

0: right now.
1: Yeah. But I used to play in the service when I was in the service to play. But no, we didn't play no legitimate ball. You just get out of court, you know, just play, man. But
2: yeah.
1: I was shooting threes before threes were threes, you know.
2: So was I. Remember now, I told you how old I was before
1: Yes, right?
2: Let me tell you something, bro. They didn't have the 3-point line. You got girls averaging what I averaged when we didn't have a 3-point line. Okay, so I'm not too easily impressed by that. So I'm with you.
1: Yeah. So you know the game. You know, at least I know.
3: We have a caller calling in from Virginia. Go ahead, caller. You on the air. What's your name?
4: Brother William is. Sister Teresa, I did see you on TV a couple of weeks ago with the Olympic team. Congratulations. Keep on keeping on. I refereed later on, and every once in a while I did get the chance to referee down at the Trinity School. So, and brothers, y'all keep up the great work.
3: Thank you, man. I got one
4: more for you. I play in the Masters League 70 and over, so I actually have played on that court, the Naismith Hall of Fame court, 3 times. Oh. Won one game and lost 2 games by no more than 7 points.
2: Okay.
3: All right. Wow. So you can take a deal. You can take one of our hosts, but
1: I hung up. Because I was going to go in.
3: That's actually one of our loyal listeners from Virginia, Brother William. Good brother, good brother.
1: Listen, hey, Teresa. When I played for it was a community college, you know. So when I came home from the service, you know, they would send us to school, you know, we had grants and stuff like that. But before Allen Iverson, I was breaking ankles too.
3: We love this stuff.
1: I was doing crossovers and when we was just out there playing, so the coach and his assistant was out there saying, man, look at that guy. So I was an older guy, because they're teenagers, man. I'm coming home from the service. I'm like 23 years old, you know.
2: And you're in your prime at 23 something.
3: He said he was an older guy. He
2: should have said they were small.
3: He'd have been in Vietnam. Right.
1: But you know what? That's true.
2: Life, that was life. You're right.
1: Those guys, because they just coming to school, you know, they're 17, 16, 17, 18, you know. So I got a couple of years on them, you know. And our home gym was the school of the blind I forgot that part of Queens. Was it Flushing's or something like that? Anyway, that was our home court, you know. And we go out there and play, man. And listen, I was doing winning shots.
3: So let me tell you,
1: buzzer beaters.
3: So you was holding on to all of this until Teresa got in.
1: You know what did you say?
2: I brought it back.
1: You stirred me up.
2: That's good for the soul, right there.
1: But what they say? Just facts. They said, no fact. This is facts.
3: Okay. I got
1: proof. You know.
3: All right.
1: Some of the guys that were there, God bless them, they're not here with us no more. You know, my friend Louie used to come to the game. Louie, y'all know Louie.
3: He used to come
1: to the game all the time. Yeah. And, you know, Louie, I'm playing. Him and Claude. Yeah, I'm playing. You know, they come to the game, you know. We get a bottle of wine and then we go play.
3: Okay.
1: That's how we play.
3: Okay, Brother Kadir.
1: That's how it happened.
3: Well,
1: we're
3: glad that Teresa came here because we would have never known this.
1: Yeah.
3: You didn't even mention this at the retreat. I've had this kind of conversation since I've known you.
1: Listen, there's nobody at the retreat to corroborate my story.
3: And William said he's 70 and he's still playing, so I don't know.
1: I'm not out there no more.
3: Brother, give you a run for the money.
1: I'm not doing that no more.
3: Teresa, tell us more about are you out there in the circuit doing public speaking and stuff like that?
2: I'm looking to get back out there. Okay. I haven't done it. That's what I did actually before I started working at Trinity, teaching and working with the kids more closely. But no, not much. I'm getting older, and I have that knack for connecting with people in circles or in close quarters and more than being on stage.
3: Right.
2: I feel more community-oriented. I feel more like... I feel like I connect with kids a lot better.
3: Okay.
2: When they truly are interested in you addressing something personally that's going to propel their lives, I feel more connected. So I haven't felt that urge to be on a stage.
3: I do a lot of programs in Harlem, so I could look forward to looking you up at some time.
2: These
3: are Harlem programs, and these are youth programs for a lot of the youth and stuff. And you got a home right here.
2: Yeah.
3: If you ever want to promote something,
2: you got a home right here.
1: Your books again, so people know. And if there's other platforms that you're at as a media, you know, people want to know about Teresa Edwards.
3: Yes.
2: Yeah, Teresa Edwards. There we go.
3: Hall of Famer. And I also saw you a couple of times.

0: Daddies ago.
1: Oh, thank you. I'm glad you saw that.
0: Yes, yes, absolutely.
1: Alex keeps up with me more than I keep up with myself. So.
0: I was watching that night, too.
2: So, any media, you know, Instagram, Facebook?
1: I do all that stuff. I make myself look bad because I can't keep up with these kids. I did put out the induction. I put a lot of stuff of that on Instagram recently. Good. I don't even know my handles, y'all. That's how bad it is. But
2: one handle that we do know that I've learned.
1: There we go.
0: You want to let that one go. A book out?
2: No, she has an audio
0: book. Audio.
1: You know, I had an Audible. I have an Audible Black Gold. Definitely try to, you know, go to Amazon and look that up and listen to it. It's not that long, and I think it's intriguing. It's probably one of the first times that I've actually spoken about hardships during the game for me at the highest level. So I think it'll be quite interesting, and I've been told that it's really helped a few people get through some hardships and definitely in sports and just handling and adversity and things of that nature. And then my self-published poetry book is called Dream with Faith. That's one of the things I write when I give kids my autograph, you know.
2: And where's that at?
1: That one's on my website, TeresaEdwards.com. So that one you can order personally because that was self-published by me, but fool with it sometimes. That was filled with all kind of stuff, from the South, from motivation, and a tribute to all the great women that came before me. I have a tribute in there, and I have a tribute to the 96 team. And I just talk about, I don't know, how it felt to be old school versus new school.
2: That's interesting.
0: Yeah, it is, right? Yeah. Yes, yes.
1: I was fortunate to cross generations with different groups of players because of five Olympic Games, so... In 1984, I was the youngest one on that team. And in 2000, I was the last one. I was the oldest. Yeah, so I really played with a lot of different types of players, had some great coaches I played for and things of that nature. So my thought process is all over sometimes. But I got an old school mentality.
2: That's good. That's great. You know, it's good to stay there sometimes. It's relieving and it's intimate there. You know, it's relaxing. You know,
1: it really is.
2: It is relaxing.
1: Really
2: is.
1: I can relate to that wine and chilling and talking it out and. I can't relate to that wine and playing though. I don't know how y'all do that.
2: I know that was.
1: I don't know how you do that.
0: That was during his.
1: he ain't the only one.
2: I ain't the only one.
0: We're just talking about you right now. Mr. LaGuardia. You said LaGuardia Community College, right?
2: LaGuardia Community
0: College. Okay. You already said
2: Long Island City.
0: Okay.
2: Thompson Boulevard.
0: We know where it is. Yeah.
2: 31-10.
3: No. I don't know the address, but I know how to get there.
2: Let me ask you before we get out. Yes. I know we're short on time. Have you ever interacted with any of the NBA players? You know, do they know?
1: Yeah,
2: you?
1: All the time.
2: Oh yeah.
1: Yeah. You know what I love about going to the Hall of Fame? I go every year, whether I'm being inducted or not.
2: Where's the Hall of Fame at again?
1: It's up in Springfield.
0: Springfield, Massachusetts.
1: Yeah. We walk the carpet up there. I love, before Bill Russell died, I had a great opportunity to get to know him. Mm-hmm. And I used to just sit around and talk to Bill. Right. And my guy, just died. Come on, guys. He won with Seattle.
0: Lenny.
1: Lenny. Yeah. That's my guy.
2: Lenny.
1: Lenny, it's just like... I'm not just talking about the older cats like that, but having an opportunity to just sit around them and listen to their stories and let them wrap their arms around me and just treat me like a queen and then hanging out with, I played in the days of Michael Jordan and Magic and all of them when the Dream Team came about. Yeah. That was in 92, so we had a chance to hang around with those cats. But anytime we really hang around any of them, it's usually like, it's just something natural that comes together like it's supposed to come together. Yeah. And so they're generally kind of cool. Newer generation, I don't really care to connect with them because they're kind of like, I'm too old to really care to connect with them. So I don't chase after them. And if they don't know me, I don't make them get to know me or anything of that nature. But it's still cool to be around them.
2: I can just picture, you're saying the story. I could just picture, Bill Russell. And Sam Jones and Casey
1: all of them,
2: man, all them cats like that, man. And then you got it. The stories that you hear, then you see, man, the segregation that this stuff that they went through, all of that.
1: Mm-hmm. I've heard Bill tell me all those kind of stories, man. It was great stories.
2: I just watched something because I watch a lot of PBS, And they were talking about Red Auerbach, you know, and how Boston was nothing until they brought Bill in. And when you see the picture, the whole team, Bill's the only black guy standing in the backstage, you know, like that. You know, he's the only black guy. But when they share those kind of stories, man, because I can imagine, you know, I go in there like that. I say, them brothers, it's like being on the chitlin circuit when the comedians were doing their thing. You know,
1: right.
2: What they had to go through. Players like that, you know, the Jackie Robinsons of basketball, you know, Bill and Sam and all the other cats that went through there.
1: And Bill was defiant still amongst all of them. He was different.
2: Yeah, yeah.
1: I mean, he would be fire in the fire. How he was, listening to him anyway.
2: Right. Yeah. Well, I mean, you could look at his game, it's like that. You know, his game was like that, you know. And when you hear, you know, cats pass, you know, you say, damn, they too young in my mind. I said, they wasn't supposed to go yet, man. You know, they got to be here a little, you know, I don't know. You go when God says come. I get that.
1: Yeah.
2: You know, I get that, too.
1: There's still a lot of great ones hanging out there, you know. I get to see a lot of them.
2: Oh, okay. Yeah. All right. Yeah. You know. That's great. So, Charles Barkley.
1: What about old Charles?
0: He said Charles Barkley. Go ahead.
2: And Ram Bunches, is that the
0: guy? He plays a lot of golf.
1: Charles is real. I ain't going to lie.
2: He's real, right?
1: You see what you get with Charles. He does not sugarcoat nothing.
2: Yeah.
1: He just does. And I met Charles when I was in college. He was one of the guys that toured me when I went to on a campus trip to Auburn.
2: Right.
1: And he tried to get me to come to Auburn. So we've been friends. Yeah. Well, not friends, but I've known him since that long, that bad. Yeah. Charles stood for me when I went in the Hall of Fame in 2011.
2: Yeah.
1: He stood on stage with me. So,
2: great.
1: I love him to death. He's real. He's real. He's hardcore.
2: Hardcore.
1: Unapologetic.
2: Unapologetic.
1: Doesn't care, you know. Understands his own mistakes as a man and walks in it.
2: You know, when I was growing up in the projects, right, you know, there were some brothers that had game, you know, and they started going down to Winston-Salem. It seemed like Winston-Salem was a college where a lot of the black players, you know, from the from the projects or from the, you know, from the blocks or something like that, plays, you know. And I said, oh man, a friend of mine, Fred Willie, another guy, and he went down there. I said, yeah, yo, get down there, you know. I was still doing the mucky muck out here in the street. They were going to college, you know. Hey, Teresa, man, we love having you here this afternoon.
1: Thank you.
2: Oh, it's 5:59. We got to get out of here, my brother.
0: Oh, yeah? We out of here already?
2: Yeah, 5:59.
0: Wow,
2: you know?
0: Boy.
1: I
0: tell you.
1: When we're having a good
0: tell
1: time.
0: You, yeah, yeah, tell yeah, you. Yeah, yeah, well, yeah, we want to definitely thank Teresa for coming.
2: You always
0: got to
2: open, you know, your family.
1: I appreciate that. Yeah. I feel like family every time I come.
2: Yeah.
0: You know. Wow. I didn't even get a chance to make any announcements.
2: Anyway,
0: but,
2: we don't have time.
0: No, we ain't got time. But
2: this has been another perspective.
0: Yes.
2: We've had Teresa Edwards here this afternoon.
0: Yes.
2: You know, we got Alex Allen, we got Reggie Mitchell, myself, and Brother Kadir, you know. See you next week, God willing, in the Creek Cold Ride.
0: Oh, don't look for me next week, brothers, because my son is getting married next week, 1 week from the day. Okay. Spectacular wedding, so I will not be in the studio.
2: All right.
0: So, but love is love.
2: Thank you.
0: All right.
2: All right.
1: Oh, that's wonderful. Amazing.
4: The CDC, in 2015, 10,265 people died in alcohol-impaired driving crashes. This accounts for nearly one-third of all traffic-related deaths in the United States. Driving is a privilege, and New York lawmakers have enacted strong measures to deter and penalize those under the influence of alcohol. If you are caught driving drunk and it is your first offense, your license will be suspended for 90 days. You will have to pay a $300 to $500 fine. You are also subject to a minimum $250 annual assessment fine for 3 years.

If you're flying out of any of the area's airports today, check with your airline before heading out and allow extra time in case Thursday's weather continues to affect operations. 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
1: 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Today is Friday, August 28th. Travelers should check their flight status this morning following disruptions caused by Thursday's storm. Severe weather, including heavy rain and thunderstorms, caused delays and cancellations at the region's major airports. LaGuardia Airport saw significant delays, while the FAA temporarily issued ground stops at Newark Liberty International Airport, LaGuardia, and JFK. If you're flying out of any of the area's airports today, check with your airline before heading out and allow extra time in case Thursday's weather continues to affect operations. 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